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2: Cool and cloudy today. A few showers about. Tops of 12 in the Highlands, 16 for the Shoalhaven. For your weekend, more showers on the way tomorrow. Showers and thunderstorms on Sunday. And then it should be fine and sunny Monday.
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0: 2ST, better music and more of it for your workday. And coming up this afternoon at 4 o'clock, Jonesy and Amanda, they're in to drive you home. There's Dire Straits. And that is Lady Ryder. There's a couple of big things happening today. Yes, the Socceroos are playing in the World Cup. And you've got one last chance to get yourself on the running to win $10,000. That draw takes place on Monday. So if you're not in the draw yet, you need to listen out for Starship. When you hear Starship's We Built This City in full, give me a call, 44232999, and I will put you in the draw. Chance to win $10,000, our 10K cash tracks. Got to say thank you very much to the team at Inspirations Paint in Nowra and also BYD in Nowra. Coming up for you, going to do Murray Head and also Gwen Stefani at 2ST.
1: 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Wake me up before you go, go. Your favourites from the 90s and 2000s. Save tonight. Break up, hello from the other side. And 60s and 70s tracks that stand the test of time. Gonna have fun in my city. Clowns to the left of me, jokers to the right. Here I am, stuck in the middle with you. Better music and more of it. 2ST.
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0: Better music here, more of it for your workday at 2ST. Coming up tomorrow afternoon, Jason Staveley is back in with This Week in Music. His feature artist is going to be Duran Duran. So join him tomorrow from 3. There's Paul Kelly. And that is Dumb Things. Few showers about today. More showers on the way tomorrow. Showers and storms for Sunday. Tops today, 12 in the Highlands, about 16 for the Shoalhaven. Coming up this afternoon, the Mittagong Tigers wheelchair basketball is back on at the PCYC between 5 and 6.30. And also tomorrow, the Jervis Bay Arts Trail is back on between 11 and 2. All the info about those events and more which are happening this weekend, just head to 2st.com.au. BGs and the Verve we do within the next 10 at 2ST.
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0: to ST. 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News update is next. Wins overnight to the Brisbane Lions and also the South Sydney Rabbitohs. The Swans and Eels weren't in the hunt last night, so we'll have more on that. The rest of your news is on the way as well. Then we do Fleetwood Mac. Also, Dexy's Midnight Runners and Robbie Williams at 2ST.
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3: 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This is what he said to her. Having said that, he was very attached to his old kidney. And as it was carried away, this is what he said. It's just a little throwaway joke, people.
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8: Morning, I'm Brit Aylin. With around an hour until kickoff, productivity is already beginning to dwindle across the nation as Aussies get ready to cheer on the Socceroos against Paraguay. Prime Minister Anthony Albanese says even he'll be cutting his meeting short.
9: I know that Australian workers will be, of course, very passionate about the Socceroos, and I know that Australian employers will be generous in their approach towards these things.
8: On the ABC there. The federal government's yet to confirm whether any Australians have been caught up in the deadly earthquakes in Venezuela, with DFAT on standby to assist any Aussies in need of help. 188 people have died so far, although there are fears that number could reach the thousands as search and rescue efforts continue. Sydney's Bondi Beach is now closed for the fourth day in a row after yet another shark sighting this morning. The alarm sounded at around 8 a.m. with swimmers quickly evacuated from the water. The construction industry is dealing with an alarming number of business closures as soaring costs continue to take their toll. There's been a 10% spike in construction firms shutting up shop in the first quarter of this year alone. Higher interest rates, building material costs, workforce shortages and supply chain disruptions are believed to be to blame. And Qantas has announced it'll be dropping a domestic route from October due to falling demand. Direct flights between Melbourne and Alice Springs will be suspended indefinitely, with passengers directed to stop over in either Sydney or Adelaide instead.
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8: Turning to sport now, and the Green and Gold Army is on the march to the Bay Arena Stadium for today's blockbuster World Cup clash. Our reporter John Michael is there.
11: Socceroos fans have flooded the streets of Santa Clara as we near kickoff in today's final group stage match. A draw or a win will guarantee the Aussies a spot in the knockout stage, but we could also get through with a loss if results go our way. And history is on Australia's side, having never lost to Paraguay in their 5 encounters.
8: And the Lions have dialed up their AFL Premiership defence with a win over the Swans at the Gabba, while the GWS Giants will step onto the MCG for the first time this season in tonight's clash with Hawthorn.
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3: Staying cool today. A few isolated showers about as well. Tops of 12 in the Highlands, 16 for the Shoalhaven. Coming up on the weekend, showers tomorrow, showers and thunderstorms on Sunday, then fine on Monday.
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0: 2ST, better music and more of it for your workday. Morning Glory with Matty Johns. It is back tomorrow from 8 o'clock. There's Rod Stewart. And you're in my heart. Hey, it's Kev. You have got one last chance to get yourself on the standby list to win $10,000. That big draw we do Monday afternoon. So if you're not in the draw yet, you're listing out for Starships. We built this city. Now, when you hear me play that, give me a call, 44-232-999. First caller through, you get that last spot on the standby list. That's to win $10,000. Thanks to BYD in Nowra and Inspirations Paint in Nowra. On the way, in 10, Pseudo Echo and Share, 2ST.
1: 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The 90s and 2000s. 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My love. It was cold yellow. 60s and 70s tracks that stand the test of time. Sitting on the dock of the bay. 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I'm only ever. 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

0: Better music here, more of it at 2ST. And coming up next week, Max is back in for breakfast, giving you the chance to win ticks to go to the Red Hot Summer Tour, proudly presented by 2ST. And he's also got $750 to offer with the Secret Sound, thanks to Cobbity Grove Kitchens. 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Going to stay cloudy today, a few more showers on the way as well, tops of 12 in the Highlands and 16 for the Shoalhaven. Coming up, going to do LRB and Bon Jovi at 2ST.
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0: Let's catch up with Gareth at Beds or Us Seats and More, Mittagong. How are you, Gareth?
5: I'm very good today. How are you, Kev?
0: I'm doing all right. Tell us more about what is in store there at Beds or Us Seats and More.
5: Yeah, so we're a family-owned, family-operated business. We've been in the Highlands now for 20 years in April next year, so we'll be celebrating our 20th birthday. And leading up to all that, we're doing some really good deals on things that are either superseded or things, products that are have either been discontinued or we've just got a lot of stock of. So there is a form of floor stock and warehouse clearance items going. We are taking offers on a few of them, so do come in and see those items that we can give to you at really great prices, and they are really good quality furniture. Now, we obviously do sort of put ourselves in the market of the mid to high range furniture, so you do get a really good quality product, but not only that, you get really quality service here. You get one of the family members or one of our staff members who feel like family now after both of them working here so long. They will always give you a smiling face, really good service, and that's what we really do focus on, because at the end of the day, our customers are really important to us, and it's what keeps these doors open. So those prices that you can get are on a lot of the superseded or discontinued models, so do come in and see us for those. But the other thing that we do provide is a delivery service, but not only that, we also provide taking old goods away, which does service the older generation a bit better, because sometimes they don't have the ability to get rid of things. So it seats them more. It's an all-round service. The delivery guys are our drivers. They're not contractors. So it's just that peace of mind. And it's also a friendly face at the end of it, Kev.
0: Yep. And how about the end of the financial year? That's fast approaching.
5: Yeah. So the end of the financial is fast approaching. I'll be doing my stock take very shortly. And there is a lot of items that do need to go. You'll be getting really good prices leading up to the end of the financial year and leading in to the new year. So do come and see us at Seats and More, Beds or Us, where you'll get a great price, a friendly face, and a really good product.
0: Yeah, the more deals that Gareth can do for you, the less stock he's got to count. I'm sure he's happy about that. Whereabouts do we find you, Gareth?
5: I would absolutely prefer that too, so come in and buy. But we are down the bottom end of Cavendish Street. We're across the road from Southern Islands Motorcycles, where the flags are flying. Let's Seats and More and Beds or Us in Mittagong.
0: Thanks, Gareth. See you next week.
5: Thank you.
4: Famous IMG of Norway lift chairs, Nordic recliners and lounges. 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Cavendish Street, Mittagong, where the flags are always flying. 2ST Mornings with Graham Day.

0: 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Coming up to midday, kickoff between the Socceroos and Paraguay is only a matter of moments away. Good luck to the Socceroos. If you're about to turn the telly on to watch, or maybe you're making a last-minute dash to your local to take in all the action as well, I hope you enjoy yourself. Just remember, though, watching the Socceroos, it could cost you $10,000 because you might miss the last 10K cash track. You never know. On the way next hour, we do your Totally 80s Lunch. Going to do Hall & Oates Crowded House and Bruce Springsteen at 2ST.
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6: Hi, I'm Britt Aylin. Socceroos fever has swept the nation as the Aussies hit the pitch for their clash with Paraguay. Our reporter John Michaels there.
7: The Aussies can guarantee a spot in the knockout round with a win or a draw over the South Americans, although we could still get through with a loss if results go our way. And there is plenty of support with a sea of green and gold flooding into the Bay Area Arena.
6: Back home, fans are out in force at live sites across the country, with crowds packing out the likes of Melbourne's Fed Square and Sydney's Darling Harbour, among other locations. There are concerns Australia's construction industry is in crisis. It's after a 10% spike in construction business closures in the first quarter of this year, as rising costs, worker shortages and supply chain issues continue to bite. Experts say the nation needs more than 300,000 additional infrastructure workers right now and a further 116,000 in housing. The Prime Minister says at this stage he doesn't know if any Australians have been impacted by those deadly earthquakes in Venezuela. At least 188 people are confirmed to have died so far, while around 3,000 families have lost their homes.
8: This is one of the worst earthquakes that we've seen in recent times, with catastrophic human consequences, with a massive loss of life, but also massive infrastructure damage.
6: Anthony Albanese on the ABC there. And Apple has blamed the rising costs of memory and storage chips for a global price hike on iPads and MacBooks. Some products have gone up by nearly 20%. The tech company says the industry is facing an unprecedented challenge due to a surge in demand for chips to be used in AI data centres.
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6: In sports, Socceroos coach Tony Popovic has made six changes to the squad for today's match after last week's loss to the US. Nestori Irinkunda is back in the starting lineup, running out in the green and gold alongside Jackson Irvine and Connor Metcalf, while Christian Volpato and Lucas Harrington are making their debuts with the Aussies for today's match. And that's the latest in news and sport.
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4: Staying cool and cloudy this afternoon. More showers on the way. Tops of 12 in the Highlands. 16 degrees around the Shoalhaven. Coming up tomorrow, more showers and those temps, same as what we've got today. Showers and storms on Sunday. Mostly sunny Monday.
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Better music here. More of it. Your totally 80s lunch with Crowded House. And that is the world where you live. The Socceroos in action at the moment, taking on Paraguay. They're about 12 minutes in. Nil-nil at the moment. We'll keep an eye on that one throughout the afternoon for you. John and Vangelis and also Cyndi Lauper. They're on the way after Bruce Springsteen, Dancing in the Dark at 2ST.

0: Cyndi Lauper at 2ST. Those girls just want to have fun as we do your Totally 80s Lunch. Thanks to P&S Building and Constructions. It is Kev the Sabo. We've got one last 10K cash track that we need to play. Starships, we built this city. Now, if it's not already, that song will become your favourite song of all time if it helps you win $10,000. First person who hears it and gives me a call, 442-322-999, I will give you the last spot on the standby list to win 10 large. We do that draw next Monday afternoon. So keep listening for Starship. It's our 10K cash track. Thanks to BYD in Nowra and also Inspirations Paint in Nowra. On the way, more of your 80s faves. We'll do John Farnham and also XTC at 2ST.
1: 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'90s and 2000s. '60s and '70s tracks that stand the test of time. We gotta get out of this place. 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

0: 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Coming up to one, we'll get a half-time score update in that clash between the Socceroos and Paraguay. Then we do Shania Twain.
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2: Hello, I'm Fee Papel. Rescue crews in Venezuela are continuing to search for survivors following those earthquakes. 188 people are confirmed dead, at least 1,500 injured. Prime Minister Anthony Albanese telling the ABC it's not clear yet if any Australians have been caught up in the disaster.
3: This is one of the worst earthquakes that we've seen in recent times, with catastrophic human consequences.
2: A French national has been charged trying to bring a date rape drug into the country. A 31-year-old woman will front court in Perth today after she was allegedly caught trying to smuggle the drug inside a bottle of body wash when she arrived from Thailand. The Treasurer admits there's more work to do on tax reform. Changes to negative gearing and capital gains tax passed the Senate yesterday after Labor struck a deal with the Greens. Jim Chalmers telling the ABC it's a big first step.
4: It's the most important part of the most ambitious tax reforms in more than a quarter of a century.
2: A new report has found thousands of pets could die if fire ants spread across the country. The Australian Institute saying the invasive ants are well established in Queensland and have made their way to northern New South Wales. Experts say they could be an environmental and economic disaster for Australia. And King Charles has revealed what he paid the taxman last year. He's the first British monarch to reveal their tax bill, confirming he paid almost $25 million, while Prince William handed over almost $15 million.
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2: In sport, Aussies are glued to screens across the country watching the Socceroos play Paraguay. We're near the end of the first half, and at last check, the score was nil all. In AFL, round 16 continues tonight with the Hawks and the Giants, the Lions beating the Swans last night. And in the NRL, the Titans will be looking to make it two in a row when they battle the Bulldogs tonight. And the struggling Broncos will be looking to get their season back on track when they host the Roosters in the later game. That's the latest in news and sport.
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7: Staying cool and cloudy this afternoon. More showers on the way. Tops of 12 in the Highlands, 16 degrees around the Shoalhaven. Coming up tomorrow, more showers and those temps, same as what we've got today. Showers and storms on Sunday, mostly sunny Monday.
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0: 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Better music here, more of it. Your Totally 80s Friday night. We're kicking off this evening from 8 o'clock and out of 87, it's Europe. And that is the final countdown Friday afternoon with Kev. Hello, on the way in 3 songs time. We've got a guy who, even though he is a mega superstar right around the world, he gets jealous of his friends.
1: I'm jealous that my best mate can take his daughter to the park and push her on a swing or take her to Disneyland, or I'm really jealous of that.
0: That guy is on the way after Aretha Franklin and Elton John at 2ST.
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0: 2ST. 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More of it. Graham Day is back on Monday. You can email him gday@2st.com.au. There's ELO. And that is Sweet Talking Woman. Round number 10 of the MacArthur Rugby League competition is coming up on Sunday. The Mittagong Lions, they've got another away game. They take on the City Kangaroos. Other matches, East Campbelltown taking on Collegians. The Oaks Tigers taking on the Oakdale Workies. Thelmy Roosters taking on the Picton Maggies. And the Camden Rams, they're at home at Kirkham Park taking on the Southwest Goannas. Good luck to everyone involved in Group 6, whether it be the seniors and also the juniors running around tomorrow as well. On the way, going to do the Angels and also Roxette at 2ST.
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4: Hey there, I'm Fee Papel. International rescue crews are heading to Venezuela to help with the efforts following the earthquakes. The death toll has risen to 235 with more than 1,500 people injured. Experts fear more than 10,000 people may have perished, with the quakes causing dozens of buildings to collapse. The federal government is looking to take more control of social media. It wants to give users the ability to opt out of algorithms so we can choose what we look at. Anthony Albanese telling Nine he wants more accountability for big tech.
5: Any way that we can further strengthen the laws to make sure as well that if there are legal challenges, then they are strengthened, the opportunity of getting these laws upheld, and also make sure that we continue to hold these social media giants to account.
4: New South Wales Police, it wants to give users the ability to opt out of algorithms so we can choose what we look at. Anthony Albanese.

0: gives the best chance of beating the disease. They say recognising symptoms is very important, but getting them checked can make a massive difference. And beaches across Sydney's eastern suburbs have been closed for a fourth day after shark sightings. Drone footage identifying the latest shark as a bronze whaler.
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0: In sport, the blockbuster World Cup clash between Australia and Paraguay continues. The score going into the second half, nil all, with the Socceroos making six changes to the squad after last week's loss to the US. A short time ago, the score still nil all. In the AFL, it's a showdown between the Hawks and the Giants at the MCG. Last night, it was the Lions over the Swans. And NRL action continues tonight with the Gold Coast Titans taking on the Bulldogs before the Broncos host the Roosters. That's the latest in news and sport.
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5: Staying cool and cloudy this afternoon. More showers on the way. Tops of 12 in the Highlands. 16 degrees around the Shoalhaven. Coming up tomorrow, more showers and those temps, same as what we've got today. Showers and storms on Sunday. Mostly sunny Monday.
1: Check 1, 2. We know you love variety, and we also know that two is better than one. So we've dug deep in the music library and found two from your favourite artists, including some you haven't heard in ages. This is the Two Ups at Two. 2ST.

0: 2ST, you're two ups of two. There's one of the bands you're going to be able to catch the Red Hot Summer Tour when it comes to the Berry Showground, Saturday, October 24. It's Men at Work. We did Overkill and also Down Under. 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

0: OST, Better Music Cam. All right, we get two up to two. Couple there from Elvis. And tomorrow afternoon at 3, Jason Staveley back in with This Week in Music. His feature artist is going to be Duran Duran. Coming up over the weekend, Berry Village Markets. They're back on at the Berry Bolo Sunday between 10 and 3. And you've also got the Berrima Schoolyard Markets happening on Sunday, 9 to 1. All the info at 2st.com.au as we roll out more of your two-ups. Bengals within the next 10, and also Richard Clapton at 2ST.
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0: 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Got to get a news update for you. Also going to check those roads as you do the school pickup. Then we'll do Matchbox 20. I'm not crazy, I'm just a little impaired. I know right now you don't. Also, Laura Brannigan and Warren Zevon at 2ST. We're
1: 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One day to go until the grand reopening of the Criterium, the pub we've renovated with our good friends at Forex. Let's get the star of all this on right now, Tracy.
2: 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She's a beautiful old girl and now she sits high and mighty in the town.
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13: Hey there, I'm Fee Papel. The Socceroos are through to the knockout stage of the World Cup after a tense nil-all draw with Paraguay in their final group game in California.
14: And there it is, another high point in the Socceroos World Cup journey. The third time they've qualified for the knockout phase.
13: That's the call on SBS. The draw is enough for the Aussies to finish second in Group D. When it comes to fighting extremism, ASIO thinks tech giants have a role to play. Boss Mike Burgess says it only takes a few clicks to see material that can quickly radicalise young people. The PM agreeing, saying it's not just violence that's the problem, it's also extreme pornography. The Treasurer doesn't think the government will regret the tax reforms come election time. Changes to capital gains tax and negative gearing passed the Senate yesterday with the help of the Greens. Jim Chalmers telling the ABC it won't be an issue come poll time.
15: Every time there's tax reform, people say the sky will fall in. People say that it is disastrous. But typically what happens in time is people look back on big tax reform and wonder what all of the fuss is about.
13: A Sydney woman has been arrested after the death of an elderly nursing home resident. The body of the 84-year-old woman found at an aged care facility overnight. A 53-year-old woman known to the victim has been taken into custody. And new anti-price gouging laws are set to kick in on Wednesday, Australia to become the first country in the world to put supermarkets on notice. The federal government changed the laws in December to stop large retailers like Coles and Woolies from charging prices way above what it costs them. After the death of an elderly nursing home resident, the body of the 84-year-old woman found at an

0: night with the Hawks taking on GWS, while in the NRL, both the Titans and Bulldogs want to secure two wins in a row when they do battle tonight. Meanwhile, it's the Broncos and the Roosters in the later game. That's the latest in news and sport.
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2: 2ST traffic.
3: Into Falls Creek this afternoon, we have all-day roadworks underway on the Princes Highway at Jervis Bay Road with 40km speed restrictions in place both directions through the site. Mossvale Road all clear looking. Southbound through Fitzroy Falls into Barangaroo and through Kangaroo Valley. With Jabarrel, that's getting busy both ways, Bongbong Street at Merrigang Street and outside the train station as well. 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
2: 2ST weather.
6: Cool and cloudy, more showers on the way this afternoon and this evening. Coming up tomorrow, isolated showers, tops of 12 in the Highlands, 16 for the Shoalhaven. Showers and thunderstorms on Sunday, then mostly sunny Monday.
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0: QST, better music here, more of it. Your Totally 80s Friday night is coming up tonight from 8 o'clock. There's Aha out of 85. And that is Take On Me. Hello, it is Kev. The standby list, it has been finalised for our 10K cash tracks. Last person to get in the draw was Patricia.
1: Thank you very much.
0: What do you think you would spend $10,000 on?
1: I'm just thinking, probably family.
0: Yeah, if you are on that standby list, good luck with the draw on Monday. Chance to win $10,000 thanks to Inspirations Paint in Nowra and BYD in Nowra. Let's see what's happening on the roads. We'll do that in about 10 minutes after we do Queen and also Fleetwood Mac at 2ST.
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1: Traffic. The Prince's Highway, a busy run both directions through Nowra approaching Callander Street. Over the bridge northbound, busy into Bomaderry approaching Mossvale Road. That's getting a good run through Kangaroo Valley, Barangaroo up into Fitzroy Falls. The Illawarra Highway problem-free both directions between Mossvale and Robinson. 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

0: Better Music Cam, more of it for your workday at 2ST. Don McLean, who's touring the world at the moment on his 55th anniversary tour. He's going to be in Australia later on in the year, playing at the Wollongong Entertainment Centre October 18 and also the State Theatre in Sydney October 19. Ticks, if you want to see Don for the very last time. They're on sale right now. I can grab them through Ticketmaster. 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

0: 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Coming up to 4, news update is next. Then Jonesy and Amanda are on the way with Fast Five. They'll also do Instagram and David Bowie. Also John Mellencamp and Michael Jackson. You enjoy your weekend. I'll catch you Sunday from 10.
1: One day to go until the grand reopening of the Criterium, the pub we've renovated with our good friends at Forex. 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
12: Hey there, I'm Fee Papel. The Socceroos will head to Dallas ahead of their round 32 clash at the World Cup next Saturday. The Aussies securing their spot in the knockout stage after a nil or draw with Paraguay. Our next opponent's yet to be decided. Midfielder Geordie Boss has told SBS he hopes everyone gets behind them again next weekend.
13: Knowing that we have all this support, you know, here and, you know, we've seen videos back home and, you know, how everyone's getting around it and supporting us and, yeah, we really feel it here. So, yeah, we're really happy with all the support and, yeah, it gets us through it.
12: An accused ISIS bride charged with slavery offences has been granted bail in a Melbourne court today. While prosecutors had argued against her release, the magistrate let her go, saying any danger she posed to the community could be managed with strict bail conditions. New rules coming into effect next month will see dodgy text messages no longer able to pretend to be from legitimate businesses. Companies will now have to sign up to an SMS sender ID register. Aussies will notice the text messages they receive will look different from July 1st. A win for Donald Trump in the US Supreme Court. It's backed the turnback policies at the US-Mexico border, allowing federal agents to physically stop migrants wanting to enter the country. It's also allowed Trump to end the protected status for Haitian and Syrian migrants. And harsher penalties for those who engage in drink driving in Queensland this summer. From December 1st, dangerous drivers will face double penalties, with the state government doubling down on its zero tolerance standards. stance, including those using medicinal cannabis.
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12: In sport, back to our top story, the Socceroos have advanced to the knockout stage of the World Cup after a nil-all draw with Paraguay. And in the AFL, it's a showdown between... the Hawks and the Giants at the MCG tonight, while NRL action continues with the Gold Coast Titans taking on the Bulldogs before the Broncos host the Roosters in the later game. That's the latest in news and sport.
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14: 2ST Traffic.
12: Travelling northbound between the Hawks and the Giants at the MCG tonight, while

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4: Cool and cloudy, more showers on the way this afternoon and this evening. Coming up tomorrow, isolated showers, tops of 12 in the Highlands, 16 for the Shoalhaven. Showers and thunderstorms on Sunday, then mostly sunny Monday.
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4: Showtime! Happy Friday, Amanda. How are you today?
15: I'm well, thanks. How are you going?
4: Today is red letter day. Do you like helicopters?
15: I don't know.
4: And you know how I say just reading on this day information
15: is the domain of lazy radio, yep. And then you proceed to do it.
4: When
15: yeah,
4: you hear a radio
15: got?
4: Show doing that, you can... You
15: know they're on the skids.
4: You know that they're not going to be here for much longer, but I'm a big fan of helicopters. On this day in 1931-ish, actually, I've got to find out what... Let me just...
15: So you're even lazier than the normal lazy radio presenter.
4: No, I had it, but it's
15: at
4: gone.
15: Least they'd have read it.
4: Helicopter Germany.
15: Just so you know, there's a weekend coming up and I'd like to enjoy it.
4: Germany, on this day in 1936, the first practical helicopter demonstration where a helicopter took off and flew around. It happened on this day in 1936.
15: I'm going to let you finish this sentence on your own.
4: I always thought that Leonardo da Vinci, he had a practical drawing of a helicopter.
15: Well, what's practical mean in this sense? Because you said practical, the first practical demo, the first practical drawing. What does it mean?
4: So it was he had a drawing of a helicopter.
15: Yeah.
4: And that was in 1481.
15: Yeah.
4: But to no avail. And you remember those magnificent men in their flying machines. More or less just wacky Skybirds, but the Germans, they had the FW, the Focke-Wulf, and that was a practical helicopter in 1936. Didn't help them win the war, but there you go.
15: Thanks for this on-this-day information. Tell me when it gets interesting.
4: There are helicopter people out there going, yeah, keep talking.
15: All two of them.
4: Tell us about the Focke-Wulf.
15: I'll tell you.
4: Action-packed show
15: Free
4: today.
15: Free of charge, Brendan.
4: It's FFS Friday Feels Session. We had a great time with James Rain last week. We've got a great act coming in
15: we've
4: today.
15: We've got a variety of men coming
4: yes,
15: in today.
4: Yes, looking forward to that. Instagram makes its return and we can't do anything until we do the Fast Five. Jonesy and Amanda, driving you home.
3: 2ST.

0: nerve, Ryan.
1: You have some nerve.
0: Can you tell us what one or both of the songs are, Elizabeth?
2: Completely different genres there, but we'll go with Let It Be by the Beatles.
0: That's one.
2: It was by Shaggy.
1: Yeah. There it is, and Let It Be.
0: I imagine everyone has always wondered what they'd sound like together.
1: Yes.
0: And now we know.
1: It's like nuts and gum.
0: Question three. The Powderpuff Girls were originally known by what name? A, the Badass Girls, C, B, the Kick-Ass Girls, or C, the Whoop-Ass Girls? Gee, they went from that to Powderpuff. One of those is true.
2: Oh, goodness.
0: Pick an A, B, or a C.
2: We'll go C.
0: The Whoop-Ass Girls, that's right.
1: Yeah.
0: So before they were known as Blossom, Bubbles and Buttercup, the Powderpuff Girls, I've never watched the Powderpuff Girls, were created in 1992 as a student project called the Whoop-Ass Girls.
1: Jeremiah Ryan wants to say something.
3: I believe it's the Powerpuff Girls.
1: Yeah, it's not Powderpuff Girls.
0: Oh, I thought they were Powderpuff Girls.
1: No, it's the Powerpuff Girls.
0: Oh.
1: It's okay. I would imagine that you wouldn't have watched it because you're older and you don't have girls in your house.
0: No, that is true.
1: My daughter loved the Powerpuff Girls.
0: I wonder why they didn't keep going with the Whoop-Ass Girls.
1: I like the Whoop-Ass Girls, but maybe there's too many of those around, don't you think? The macaw on the Arnott's logo is depicted doing what, Elizabeth? What's it doing?
2: It'd have to be eating a biscuit.
1: It's eating a biscuit. I wonder what its favourite biscuit is. It looks like just a dry old cracker to me.
0: Well, that's what Polly wants, a cracker. That's what they used to eat.
1: Elizabeth, you could be all the way Elizabeth here. Elizabeth.
0: It's dramatic music, but there's not much of a choice.
1: You can hang on the line and come back and answer this question, or if you've got other things to do, you can just go away and give it to someone else.
0: What would you like to do?
2: Oh, I reckon I could hang on.
0: Okay. Good on you.
1: Well, stand by. Elizabeth coming back. Jonesy and Amanda driving you home.
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0: It's Jonesy and Amanda driving you home this Friday afternoon. You know who's coming up on the show.
1: I do know who it is. It's going to be Stephen Curry.
0: Friend of the show. We do bandy that around a fair bit.
1: But he is. He's a good friend of the show.
0: And we've been around for a long time. We're going to have a lot of friends.
1: He is like a quadruple threat. He can sing. Mm-hmm. He can act. He can quip. He's like a bon vivant.
0: Okay.
1: Or are those little bits of almonds you give away after a wedding?
0: You might remember him for many things, but now he's in Spamalot. Mm-hmm. I didn't even realise that he was a big Monty Python fan, although I would say that he is a big Monty Python fan.
1: With his sense of the absurd.
0: Of course, I certainly love him in the castle. I can watch that anytime. If my daughter ever comes over, we just put it on.
1: And I bet you love the bit where they come back. Where is it? The daughter Tracy comes back from a honeymoon, and was she in Thailand? Bought everyone presents.
0: Where there's kickboxing 24 hours a day.
1: So good.
2: They bought Mum a genuine Rolex for $15 off a guy at the beach. He said he'd mail the warranty later. I got a necklace with a shark tooth. They got a Walkman for Steve. Because it was Friday, I told Trace I'd take Wayne's present to him. It was an elephant. Because elephants bring good luck, especially if the trunks are up. And this trunk was up. It really made Wayne's day.
1: Oh, the pathos in it. It's beautiful.
0: My favourite is Jenny Jenny. Remember Jenny Jenny?
3: I reckon you should make fake flowers.
4: Oh, yeah.
3: Jenny makes fake flowers.
4: Jenny?
3: Yeah.
4: Jenny Jenny?
3: No, microwave Jenny. She reckons the trick is to make them real, but not too real, just real enough to know that they're fake.
0: Anyway, Stephen Curry is going to be joining us next. Jonesy and Amanda, driving you home.
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0: In sport, recapping our top story, the Socceroos have advanced to the knockout stage of the World Cup after a nil-all draw with Paraguay. And in the AFL, it's a showdown between the Hawks and the Giants at the MCG. While in NRL, it's the Gold Coast Titans taking on the Bulldogs before the Broncos host the Roosters. That's the latest in news and sport.
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2: Down into Falls Creek, all day roadworks causing delays on the Princes Highway at Jervis Bay Road with 40 kilometre speed restrictions travelling through the work site there. Mossvale Road all clear through Fitzroy Falls, Barangaroo into Kangaroo Valley. Still pretty busy both directions on the Princes Highway through Nowra and slowing northbound over the bridge into Bombaderry approaching Mossvale Road. Pancreatic cancer numbers are outrageous and they need to change. 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
5: Cool and cloudy, more showers on the way this afternoon and this evening. Coming up tomorrow, isolated showers, tops of 12 in the Highlands, 16 for the Shoalhaven. Showers and thunderstorms on Sunday, then mostly sunny Monday.
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10: 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Bad, bad Amanda.
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12: What a creep.
13: I've heard them describe him as a drunken idiot.
14: Stay in school and learn school.
15: Yeah, okay.
16: Out of the way,
15: Toby. Jonesy and Amanda, those are names that you would never forget.
17: It's showtime.
18: What we failed to mention, I'm glad I picked up this now, the Arnott's Scotch Finger Biscuit has been voted as Australia's favourite biscuit of 2026, according to Canstar Blue Survey.
19: Talk about kicking the hornet's nest. That's my favourite biscuit, is kicking a hornet's nest.
18: Yep.
19: Because people are going to agree, people are going to disagree. It's going to start a conversation about biscuits.
18: And you think the Irish are dopey?
19: You said at the beginning of the show that... Oh, not that terrible joke. You said at the beginning of the show that on this day, information is the domain of lazy radio.
18: What?
19: What's your favourite biscuit comes a close second, and that's what we're also going to be doing this hour.
18: And I'll just say this. We're not playing into the Arnott's people's hands, okay?
19: I don't care if we are.
18: We know. Well, it's Friday.
19: Here's our address.
18: What the hell? It is Friday. But, you know, the Scotch Finger I like. Did you ever try the Scotch Finger with the chocolate on the bottom?
19: Oh.
18: There's a Scotch Finger and it's got chocolate.
19: Why just on the bottom?
18: Well,
19: it's only halfway up.
18: No, not even halfway. It's just
19: been, I see what
18: the
19: you
18: base
19: mean.
18: Of it is in the.
19: Oh, yum!
18: Yeah, it's good. Remember, I like the Monte Carlo biscuit. That was a great biscuit.
19: Yeah. It was the Monte Carlo. Actually, that's one. It was a Monte Carlo, just that plain crinkly-ish thing.
18: And it's got cream and jam in the middle.
19: Right.
18: Yeah, and there's a chocolate Monte. Remember, I opined some years ago about why don't they have a chocolate Monte Carlo biscuit, and you little red hen me on that. I formulated. I got a Monte Carlo biscuit, shrouded it in chocolate. the Arnott's people were interested. Mm. I went to their factory, had a meeting in boardrooms.
19: You even wore

0: Hello there. It's Jonesy D'Amanda driving you home this Friday afternoon. Breaking news.
1: Tell me. Do you want me to do the noise?
0: If you want to.
1: Do-do-do-do-do-do. Well, that kind of breaking news?
0: I think I've gone a bit too hard on the breaking news.
1: Okay. This
0: is more
1: information.
0: This is more just
1: I've got a headline for that too.
0: Okay.
1: Here's some information.
0: Okay. Very good. Gen Z is swapping their smartphones for iPods to enjoy music without distractions. It seems Gen Z.
1: How old's that?
0: Gen Y Rye is older than Gen Z.
1: Okay.
0: So Gen Z.
1: And iPods, remind me?
0: Yeah, remember the iPod? You put 9,000 songs on there.
1: Yeah, and you put your headphones in and it can shuffle it and all
0: the
1: that.
0: The harbingers of doom. You used to say, oh, commercial radio will be dead. The iPod will kill commercial radio. In your face. iPods are gone. Well, they're kind of coming back. But they're coming back in that cute fashion how record players came back. So hipsters now have records. Mate, I've got this on vinyl. It's the
1: My son's
0: one.
1: Big on those.
0: Yeah, they love
1: No, you're mocking me.
0: We had a chat about exactly that same thing.
1: They're $100.
0: Yep.
1: Records are $100.
0: What, for the record? For the player?
1: For the record.
0: Oh, pfft.
1: Exactly. Crazy. For the record.
0: I am not that sentimental about records because in the old days when I was weddings, parties, anything, DJ, you'd have to lug your records around in milk crates. So the Gen Zs, they're going back to this, the iPod. It's called
1: the iPod. I'm surprised.
0: It's called friction maxing.
1: Why?
0: So they don't want infinite streaming. They want to load songs in one by one and enjoy it as they put it in.
1: So
0: an algorithm doesn't put it through.
1: Right. Yeah. So it's songs you have selected for yourself.
0: Yeah. Yep, yep. So you select, you handpick these songs. It's like what we used to do when we make a mixtape in the day.
1: Wow. So
0: and you'd have to record it off the radio before the DJ talked all over the intro of Jump by Van Halen.
1: You've become that person.
0: Well, I'm a big fan of talking over the intro of a song. You know, when you get into the, like a good intro of a song, you know, the city by the bay, the city that rocks, the city that never sleeps, and then boom, you hit the post. That's when the lyric kicks in.
1: But
0: kiss of death if you crash that vocal.
1: But also for kids that would record it, your voice going up to the post, as you say, would be on their mixtape for years.
0: Yeah. When I was a kid, I used to like that. I used to be in it for the DJ stuff.
1: For Casey Kasem.
0: Yeah. So after I left doing weddings, parties, anything and lugging the records around in the milk crates, I went into radio and we were still playing records. We had the 45s and the 33s in the album covers. And all you had to do on a radio show back then, it was not really what you said. It was about how well you got your stuff together. So you had all your commercials, your ads and all those things were played on these little cartridges. You had reel-to-reel tapes and you had your records and then later on CDs. So these days this thing runs itself. Anyone can do this
1: so
0: now.
1: So the job description's quite different.
0: Yeah.
1: So it's purists, though, that are bringing these things back.
0: Yeah.
1: So it's purists who are bringing back the records. Will purists bring back a CD? Because, I mean, that's a nice idea.
0: Your kids will bring back the CD.
1: Really?
0: Yeah.
1: I like the idea of the iPod, that it's your songs, your selection.
0: Yeah, yeah.
1: Wow.
0: I'm going to make up a little mixtape for you with me saying it's 26 degrees. Here's ZZ Top and LaGrange.
1: Well, it certainly won't be my sleep tape.
0: Jonesy D'Amanda, driving you home.
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0: It's Jonesy and Amanda driving you home this Friday afternoon. Perfect opportunity to go down to the Jonesy and Amanda Arms for the pub test because there are big issues to discuss.
1: The pub test.
2: Pub test.
1: Does not pass the pub test.
2: Pub test.
1: Pub test. Does it pass the pub test?
2: Pub test.
3: Yeah, the pub test.
4: Doesn't pass the sniff test.
1: Stop it. It's not helpful.
0: We haven't been hit by PR marketing in any way.
5: Well, the Scotch Finger has been voted as Australia's favourite biscuit of 2026.
0: According to who?
5: Well, actually, according to Canstar, not according to Arnott's, to Canstar, a survey that it surveyed 2,500 Australians to survey sweet biscuits at the supermarkets in the last 6 months. Scotch Finger has been a staple in Australian households for over 120 years and it's come out on top.
0: I know they're crunchy, golden good with a crunch that's just made to share.
5: That's not the ad, is it?
0: I'm pretty sure.
5: Do you dunk them?
0: I like to split
5: them?
0: No, because then you get the residue in your tea.
5: I know.
0: I don't like that.
5: I like a mint slice. As I said earlier, I don't like to be duped by biscuits that say they're chocolate.
0: Yeah.
5: They're just chocolate-coloured or chocolate-flavoured. Don't waste my time. I want real chocolate.
0: Monte Carlo. Love it. Not the city. Well, I do like Monte Carlo, the city, but Monte Carlo.
5: Does Monte Carlo, the city, have a soft, gooey centre? Maybe it does.
0: I think there's parts that you might end up and then you're in trouble with your wife.
5: I like a Kingston.
0: I don't understand Kingston people.
5: What do you mean?
0: What's that brown junk?
5: It's caramelly and chocolatey. It's yum. All right. Well, let's see what you think. Which biscuit passes the pub test?
6: Mint slice, of course, with its, you know, dark chocolate, you know, dome and the mintiness in the middle. You can't go past that.
7: Oh, it'd have to be the Monte Carlo, wouldn't it? The crunchy outside and then the good gooey centre, mate. Can't beat it.
6: It's definitely the Kingston. The crunch on the outside and then the chocolate in the middle, I suppose. Always been a favourite. Like the whole packet. Just a little snaccident.
8: The mint slice passes the pub test in my house. When I was pregnant with my daughter, I could not get enough of anything choc mint. So mint slice was the way to go. And she now is absolutely obsessed with anything choc mint as well.
9: To be honest, I don't think any biscuit passes the pub test because I unfortunately am gluten free. So if I do want to indulge in a biscuit, I would have to take out a mortgage because they're so expensive.
0: Yeah.
5: Wow. Expensive to buy a gluten free biscuit.
0: It sucks to be intolerant.
5: Doesn't it, Brendan? I think it's a message for our times.
0: It is. Thank you for all your calls. Jonesy and Amanda, driving you home.
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4: Hi, I'm Sally Pearson. The West Coast Fever say they are full of confidence heading into tomorrow's Do or Die Super Netball clash with the Melbourne Vixens. The winner will take on the Adelaide Thunderbirds in next weekend's grand final. At the Women's PGA Championship, Australia's Karis Davidson is in contention after an impressive opening round. She's sitting in outright second as she chases a maiden major title heading into round two. And WNBL Breakout Player of the Year Dallas Loughridge is taking the next step in her career, signing with a US college program as she looks to pursue new opportunities overseas.
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0: Hello there, it's Jonesy and Amanda driving you home this Friday afternoon.
1: Often when I come across Australian vernacular, and that's not
0: a thing you climb a mountain in. That's a funicular.
1: It's a funicular.
0: Funicular.
1: Like a cable car thing. No,
0: it's not
1: that.
0: A cable car so much because it's on the ground. It's terrestrially mounted. If you go to Interlaken, you'll get on a funicular.
1: Have you fallen into a Scrabble heap?
0: I think I have. It is Friday.
1: Do you mean it's like a thing that a Smokey Dawson chair going up a hill?
0: Yeah.
1: Right. Okay. Yeah. Well, anyway, this isn't that. But often when I hear Australian slang, old Australian talk.
0: Yep.
1: I don't know anyone in the real world who talks like that apart from you.
0: Me and Brian Brown.
1: Yeah, and I don't think he does in real life.
0: He does. When you're standing next to Brian Brown, when I hear him say, fair dinkum, one time I heard him say, that guy's a dill, and I started weeping because he is what Australia
1: is. Looking at you.
0: Brian. No, he wasn't looking at me.
1: Well, I've got some names here.
0: Okay.
1: Nicknames for workmates in Australia. And I reckon because you've done 1,000 trades,
0: yep.
1: I think you probably have used or been called some of these.
0: And can
1: things.
0: I just say master of none of them, but I've done a lot of them.
1: What do you, if I was to say wicket keeper?
0: Easy. Puts gloves on and stands back and watches.
1: Nice. Harvey Norman.
0: Harvey Norman. 3 years, no interest.
1: Remember that shop we used to drive past that said mattresses, no interest? Like every marriage.
0: It was like Curves, the ladies' gym, and it just said Curves out the back.
1: How about sensor light?
0: Sensor light only works if someone walks past.
1: Nice. Noodles, I hadn't heard of this one.
0: Noodles thinks all jobs take 2 minutes.
1: Ask his wife. Hey. Lantern.
0: Lantern, not very bright and has to be carried everywhere.
1: Yeah. Deck chair.
0: Deck chair always folds under pressure.
1: What if you were calling someone, hey, he's a bit of a Perth?
0: 3 hours behind everyone else. That's timing-wise.
1: Yeah. How about G-spot?
0: G-spot, you never find him.
1: Mm-hmm. Bushranger.
0: Holds everyone up.
1: Wheelbarrow.
0: Has to be carried.
1: Yeah, or any works when he's pushed.
0: Yep.
1: Limo.
0: Limo.
1: Well, that'd be a good thing to be called.
0: Limo, yeah, limo is like me, carries everyone. Yeah.
1: Cordless.
0: Charges all night, but only works 2 hours.
1: How about this one? Foreskin.
0: Foreskin?
1: I don't think I should let you hazard a guess.
0: No, I don't know.
1: Let me tell you.
0: No, I don't know that one.
1: Disappears when things get hard. How about the sniper's nightmare?
0: You can never find him.
1: One leg shorter than the other.
0: that's just workplace bullying.
1: F-POS.
0: F-POS. That's a good one. F-POS. No?
1: Takes credit for everything.
0: Oh, that's great.
1: I love this one. Milo.
0: Because
1: he's not quick. What about this one? Didn't you used to call someone showbag?
0: Oh, yeah, showbags. Full of
1: shoe. Thank you.
0: Jonesy and Amanda, driving you home.
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10: Hey there, I'm Fee Papel. The Socceroos will now head to Dallas for their Round 32 clash at the World Cup after advancing to the knockout stage. The Aussies holding Paraguay to a nil-all draw, which was enough to secure a second spot in Group D. Our next game is in the early hours of Saturday morning, and coach Tony Popovich has told SBS the extra day off will come in handy.
11: Yeah, these boys are building and they're trying to get fitter and stronger, and the 8 days gives us a chance to recover properly, get them all healthy, strong, available and ready for the next challenge.
10: A Melbourne court has released an accused ISIS bride on bail. The 54-year-old woman charged with slavery offences after arriving back in Australia from Syria in May. Prosecutors argued she was a risk to the community with concern she could spread extremist ideology, but the magistrate disagreed, saying the risk was low. The WA teenager who threatened to assassinate the Prime Minister has avoided a jail term. The 19-year-old given a suspended sentence in court today after pleading guilty. He told the court he wasn't going to actually do it. A 27-year-old Sydney man is in a critical condition after being shot by police overnight. Officers were responding to a violent disturbance at a unit in the city's west when the unarmed man charged at them, a young constable firing her weapon, hitting the man 3 times. And another suspected case of the bird flu found in WA, but the good news is that the deadly H5 strain hasn't been found in any local wildlife, and it's business as usual for the state's poultry producers.
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10: In sport, recapping our top story, the Aussies are through to the knockout stage of the World Cup after a nil-all draw with Paraguay. The next game will be on July 4 in Dallas, either against Belgium, Egypt, Iran or New Zealand. In AFL, the Dockers will be boosted by the return of ruckman Sean Darcy for Sunday's home match against the Gold Coast. And two NRL games tonight. First up, the Titans and the Bulldogs. Then it's the Broncos and the Roosters. That's the latest in news and sport.
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0: It's Jonesy and Amanda driving you home.
1: Well, I tell you what, if you love Jersey Boys, this is a very special reunion. More than 15 years after the original Australian production, it took the country by storm. The four original stars are getting back together for Jersey Forever, a one night only concert celebrating the music of Frankie Valli and the Four Seasons. Here they are, Bobby, Glaston, Scott and Stephen.
2: Boys.
1: Welcome.
2: Come on, the boys.
0: I'm walking here.
1: 15 years since the first production. Does it feel like you're slipping into an old shoe? Have you all just gone straight back in?
3: Oh, it very much is that. I mean, it's been a long time between drinks in terms of like actually dusting off the cobwebs, getting the voice back together, getting the moves back together. But it was literally kind of like the first time that we stood in front of the mirror with the four microphone stands. And I went, oh, yeah, that's right.
1: And the suits.
3: We do this. And it, immediately, once you see those shapes start to happen, those like choreographic shapes, the shoulders and the angles and everything, we're a group, we're a band straight away.
1: And were you thrilled that you could all do up your jackets?
3: Well, they were specially made for us. Oh. I had these ones specially made there. Some of the parameters may have needed slight adjustments here and there, but we do have the technology, so we're all looking pretty good.
0: I must commend you. I saw you where I was at Channel 9. I saw you in the studio and you were wearing the jackets and they're still holding up quite well some hours later.
3: That is exactly right. And even since then, since we saw you at Channel 9, we did 2 hours of promo. We just did promo. Yep. Shooting for on phones, just shout outs and ticket giveaways and all of that stuff that's coming up, of course. Mm-hmm. But we certainly are putting these brand new red jackets to use, that's for sure.
1: Why is this show, why are these songs so enduring? 15 years later, people still know all the words and still want to see it again. What is it about these songs?
4: Some music is kind of timeless, isn't it? Like, I think that's part of Frankie Valli's music, is that it did last over so many decades. You know, they had the big hits in the 50s, but then Oh What a Night, what was that, the 80s when it came out? So we're talking 3 decades of hits that he made. And I think the power of the songwriting really still just lasts the test of time.
0: Yeah.
3: And to me, coming back to it, of course, you know, you think you're a good singer when you're first starting it out and you get a bit of bravado and you're like, oh yeah, I've got all the notes and whatever. And then you come back to it later and you listen back to Frankie and you go, oh, I know nothing. I know nothing about singing. And there's so much depth and there's so much storytelling. Frankie Valli's idol was Frank Sinatra. And he studied Frank Sinatra. And he said the thing was with Frank was that you knew he meant every single word that he sang. Mm-hmm. And that was the thing that he wanted to achieve with his. So when you listen to actually Frankie's voice in songs like Walk Like a Man, he's actually giving a lot of that street and a lot of that rasp and a lot of that, as well as those pingy high notes. Mm. He was really using all of his tools for this tiny guy. I mean, we all met Frankie. And like, I might look short next to these guys because they're all 6'3 and 6'1. But Frankie's down here. He's a tiny little guy.
0: But he's still going. There was a bit of controversy that people were saying he shouldn't be getting up there performing. But I'm thinking,
1: it's a bit like elder abuse.
0: But if he's still doing it, if he wants to do it, then why not do it?
3: Well, because, I mean, we said it in the show. Frankie was at home when he was on stage. He is an old man. We know that. We're looking at the guy. But the thing is, it's about what's the next show? It's that drive forward. And for him, the darkest points of his life were when he wasn't able to be on stage.
0: Sure.
3: Because it's not just about money. It is about purpose and it is about getting up and it is about, well, I've got to stay together and what's the next idea and what's the next fresh thing we can do. I mean, you guys would know that even just being at any sort of level of entertainment, it's like, what is the next thing I want to sort of create? You know, always sort of evolving.
0: So I do this for free. Amanda does it for money, but I just love it.
3: That's very nice of you.
1: Jonesy signed a terrible contract.
0: I get paid in livestock and just to be in the presence of Amanda.
1: That's it, obviously.
0: So Friday Feel Sessions today. What are we playing today, fellas? What song are we going to do?
3: What are we doing, boys?
5: What a night.
3: Oh, What a Night. Absolute party banger of Frankie Valli and the Four Seasons.
0: Jem Y. Rice here. We've got the keyboard, the drums and all the stuff in here. This is Amanda on the... Okay, no, but we'll just set up. We'll come back. Okay, good. Stop.
1: That machine's working.
3: I've been up since 3 o'clock, so I'm ready to pop. I'm ready to go.
0: Poppy's on fire.
3: Yeah.
0: Okay, stand by. Coming up, we've got Jersey Boys, and we're going to be doing Oh What a Night. It's Jonesy Demanda driving you home for Jam Nation.
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0: Yip, yup. 10 questions, 60 seconds on the clock. You can pass if you don't know an answer. We'll come back to that question if time permits. You get all the questions right, $1,000.
4: You can make it $2,000 by answering a bonus question. But here's the jeopardy. It's double or nothing.
0: You know who's up for jeopardy?
4: Tell me.
0: Tani in Katherine.
4: Hi,
0: hello, Tani.
4: Tani.
5: Hi, how are you?
0: Are you up for jeopardy, Tani?
5: I'll have a go. Why not?
0: Okay, you know. I'm just trying to build you up a bit there.
4: Yeah.
0: Like I'm building up Amanda for her tilt to win the best Bert Newton presenter.
4: Thank you for your support. Best presenter. It's the Bert Newton Award. How about I say it?
0: Okay, go on.
4: It's a Bert Newton Award for the most popular presenter.
0: Yeah, but you don't have to sell it for yourself.
4: Well, apparently I do.
0: Coach, Tani, do we have your support?
5: Of course.
4: Thank you, Tani.
0: I'll see how it's become we now.
4: I know. And also, you've given no voting details.
0: Okay, I will. Head to tvweekluggage.com.au and follow the prompts.
4: It makes it uncomfortable for me, Brendan.
0: Well, but you told me to say all this before we put Tani on.
4: That is not true, Tani. Tani, let's see what we can do for you. We've got 10 questions, 60 seconds. If you're not sure, say pass. We might have time to come back, all right?
5: No worries.
4: Good luck, Tani, because here we go. Question number one. What do vampires like to drink?
5: Blood.
4: Question two. What's the liquid inside a pen called?
5: Ink.
4: Question three. Which day of the week is referred to as hump day?
5: Wednesday.
4: Question four. Steve Smith is famously known for which sport?
5: Who's that, sorry?
4: Steve Smith.
5: Is he a cricketer?
4: Question five. Which country celebrates Independence Day on the 4th of July?
5: America.
4: Question six. In which Australian city can you find Kirribilli House?
5: Canberra.
4: Oh, it's Sydney, Tani.
0: Tani.
4: You were doing so well.
0: Man.
4: Damn it.
0: Tani.
4: I had a good feeling about you.
0: Curse you.
4: Stupid
0: Sydney taking all Tani's gold.
4: Tani, thank you.
0: Tani, we still have your support for Amanda's tilt for the best presenter on TV in the world.
5: Always.
0: Tani, you are a superhuman. Thank you for being part of Instagram. And like Tani, if you'd like to play, jonesyandamanda.com.au. We'll be away for, how long are we going for?
4: I think for 2 weeks.
0: What?
4: All of the wireless takes a break at the same time.
0: Okay, everyone else is doing it.
4: Yeah.
0: It's not just us.
4: No. It's not just the email you got this morning saying, okay, why don't you have a rest?
0: I'm not going back on the professional motorcycle circuit then. We'll be back in a couple of weeks, but please, jonesyandamanda.com.au. It's Jonesy and Amanda driving you home for Jam Nation.
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1: What's poppin', hun?
2: That phrase for one.
3: Yes. Well, it's been a massive week across the Jonesy and Amanda socials, and it all started with the conspiracy that the World Cup is rigged.
2: Yes. There's a whole list that has been printed for the last maybe 50 years.
3: Yes, from 1930 to 2042.
2: That apparently has predicted the World Cup. But first of all, I thought, someone's psychic, but no, what they're saying is that FIFA has rigged it.
3: Mm-hmm. Yes. So it's received over 10 million views across our socials with thousands of likes and comments. So Nash says, I'm going to save this video and keep it. While Jack adds, with how Portugal have been playing so far, I highly doubt that.
2: Well, Portugal are tipped to win it according to that list.
3: Yes.
1: Yeah.
3: Yes.
1: Yeah. And the Simpsons as well.
3: Yes. A lot of people pointed that out as well, as did you. Another video doing the rounds is this week's TikTok Tucker, mm-hmm. where we made the two-ingredient cupcake recipe,
2: yes.
3: which involved mixing cake mix and soft drink.
2: Yes, yeah. And it stuck to the patty containers. Is that what you call them, those little patties?
3: Yes.
1: Patty cakes.
2: That's it. Stuck to the bottom, and it tasted like sand or Play-Doh.
3: Mm. Yeah. Well, people had some beef with your response to the results. Dean commented, this recipe legit works when it's cooked properly.
1: Oh.
3: Yes. Well, Heather messaged us saying, my hubby made it last week using Fanta. It was great.
2: What
1: Fanta?
2: Did we do wrong?
1: Well, I think we used Diet Coke. There was no sugar in there, just fructose.
2: I think maybe that we're using that tiny little pretend oven.
1: Mm. Yeah, maybe a little Barbie electric light oven didn't help either. And maybe you fructosed it up.
2: I know. Maybe I did.
3: On another note, it's time for Digital Jenna's. This is where I choose my favourite contributor of the week who will receive a bespoke tin hat made by Amanda.
2: Any minute now, I'll get onto that.
3: And this week it goes to Reggie, who actually commented a really beautiful thing after we announced that you were nominated for a Logie.
2: Oh, nice.
3: She writes, no one deserves it more. I've been watching you for years and you've always brought me joy and delight, as well as information. Always insightful and kind. An Australian gem in my eyes.
1: Oh, well,
2: how
1: right on.
2: Lovely. Well, thank
1: it's
2: you.
1: It's a done deal.
2: I'm glad she got man of the match.
1: Yes. If you want to vote for Amanda, just go to tvweeklogieawards.com.au.
3: tvweeklogies.com.au. Sorry.
1: Do that. Follow the prompts. Vote for our girl.
2: Thank you.
1: And thanks, we could all hitch up to your little
2: caboose.
1: Caboose.
2: My capacious caboose.
1: Don't look at your caboose. Thank you, Jenna.
2: Thank you, Jenna. We like to call her our social media
4: dipstick by the way she sings. Righto, you two. That's enough.
1: Well,
2: we won't be here for a couple of weeks.
1: I know. We're on horry days.
2: This is what the wireless does. We all take holidays at the same time.
1: Yeah.
2: So off we go, but we'll be back in a couple of weeks.
1: Good day to you.
2: See ya.
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15: 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We've been renovating the last couple of weeks, the Criterion Hotel in Hellerdon in Queensland. Shannon Noll is singing live. 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

0: Hello, it's Graham Day. 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The end of financial year sales on at Harvey Norman. It's the last day. 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
0: It's a Totally 80s Friday night. 2ST's Totally 80s. Playing songs like this. And this. And this. Totally 80s. 2ST.
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0: 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And this. And this. 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

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Playing songs like this. 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

0: Christian O'Connell Show. We are live this morning from the greatest pub on earth, the Criterion Hotel. Live music this morning in about an hour and a half from Shannon Knoll. It's 14 minutes past six. Patsy, let's get into Double Thumbs Up. We do this every Friday, go around the team. We're talking about things that we're into at the moment. It might be a TV show, it might be a movie, something you might want to watch this weekend. Patsy, what's it for you?
1: Yeah, for me this week, Disney on Ice is back in Australia. This is like a mid-year religion in our house. We've been taking our daughter since she was two. She turns 15 on Sunday. This is how brilliant this is. I think it's Brisbane this weekend, Melbourne next week, Newcastle and Sydney after that. If you haven't been, it's brilliant, not only for little kids, but old as well. The other thing that we've watched this week is Boy George and Culture Club, the documentary, which is on Stan. For me, this really was like a trip back into 80s teen Pats, really a reminder as well of what a groundbreaker he was for his community. It was
0: such a different
1: world, wasn't it, Christian, growing up in September 82 when their first hit came out. You know, it was the AIDS epidemic had just happened. Boys did not wear makeup. Boys did not dress flamboyantly. And it's just, you know, such a reminder of what he did for bringing visibility into the mainstream world. It's brilliant. If you're around in the 80s, you will really appreciate that. It sort of transcends you back into there. It's on Stan. It's called Boy George and the Culture Club documentary.
0: Oh, I'll check that out, Patsy.
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0: 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We're doing a double thumbs up. This is where we go around the team and you share the
1: Rio's clipboard. Sorry, just bashing everything down.
0: Text in what TV shows or movies you're up to and you're enjoying at the moment. 0475-031043. What have you got on that clipboard you just shot? You've literally got one job to hold a clipboard.
1: This better be good now after that picture up.
0: Yeah.
1: I've been loving Netflix's new reality show, Outlast. It is from the creators of Alone. Did you ever watch Alone?
0: Yeah, I loved it. Yeah, we loved it on the show, yeah.
1: They just send you out into the wilderness and you've got to last as long as you can. Now, it's by the same people that did that. And now, instead of you being alone, you're in teams. So they drop about 10 people into the middle of the Alaskan wilderness. And the only rule is there are no rules. So it is a proper, like, Lord of the Flies, terrifying situation where you see almost like one of those, you know, psychological experiments you read about in, like, textbooks or things like that, where you see the best and worst of humanity. Are they going to ransack the other campsites? Are they going to, like, light them on fire? It's crazy. One of the big takeouts is that if I'm ever out there and there's a choice between a male team or a female team, I'm going the women. They are so much smarter, so much more composed, so much more resilient. While the men, it's all ego, erratic. It's like they're flailing all over the place. So it is a brilliant, brilliant show. There are three seasons of it at the moment. One is in Alaska, and then the most recent one is out in the jungle in Panama as well. They're all so good, so gripping. Cannot recommend them enough.
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0: Australia, this is the Christian O'Connell Show for Chemist Warehouse. This morning, you can probably hear from the renter crowd, we are live from the Pub Garden. Good morning, Hellenham. And the Criterion Hotel. Rio, we actually have a crowd here.
1: Oh, no, this is epic.
0: And it is fresh. Are you cold? Yes. Are you going to be warmed up by some brilliant music this morning by Shannon Knoll? Yeah! Okay, now, none of this would have been possible without the general support of this man here, Pat from Forex. Bit around pounds for pounds for Forex. We're going to give away some Forex right now for Knock Off Friday. This is the thing we do every Friday on the show where we ask you what the best question anyone can ask you on a Friday. What time are you knocking off? What is the highlight for you this weekend? Now, to make your weekend go a bit smoother, we're going to give away some delicious Forex. Pat, thank you very much for being a great supporter of what we've been doing here. Big round of applause from Pat.
2: You are most welcome, Pat.
0: And you might not know this, but Pat actually invented Forex.
2: Well, I have been called Mr. Forex.
0: Yes.
2: Maybe it's my height. I don't know, Christian.
0: Can you believe this? This is amazing. Thank you very much.
2: I reckon that is a ripper turnout, and that just demonstrates what Queensland's all about. So a big well done to everyone from the community of Ellerton, and go Queenslander!
0: All right, so call in now, 1355 22, and tell us what time you're knocking off, and we'll give away some Forex. What, oh my God, you're off to Greece today.
1: I am. I'm going straight to the airport watching the Socceroos.
0: Is going to be a real temperature change from here to Greece.
1: Yeah, my suitcase is very confused. So my partner's been in Greece for the last 3 weeks, barely talked to me. I think he's a little bit upset that I'm going to be meeting him over there, but I'll be running straight over to Greece after this.
0: And of course, yeah, Socceroos in action at midday, must win game. Are you all going to be watching the game at 12? There's about three people here. I forgot I'm in Queensland. It's the wrong shaped ball.
1: They're watching replays of game two at Origin.
0: We'll give away some Forex next.
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0: Christian O'Connell Show. Today, show on the road, we are live from the greatest pub on earth. Coming up in the next 10 minutes, you can win Australia's biggest ever meat tray. But right now, we have so many special guests this morning. I can see some kids who've come in this morning from... Are you from the local school?
1: Yeah.
0: They look frozen. And also, like, possibly been kidnapped. They do not want to be here in a beer garden with red noses.
2: I can confirm, not kidnapped. Confirm.
0: Oh, that is great news, everyone.
3: Great news.
0: Now, intern Pete is here with us, and we have a very, very, very special guest right now. A power guest, actually. Possibly with more powers than Shannon Knoll, who's singing during the next 45 minutes live.
2: Yes. Now, this lady came in with Secret Service, or just some friends. I'm not quite sure, but she's very important to the community. Would you please welcome the local mayor, Tanya, is here in the house.
0: Not Tanya, not just any mayor. You're the coolest looking mayor I've ever seen. You pop in your Adidas gazelles. This is the funky mayor.
4: Well, thank you very much. Well, I will just say, Romy just got quite intimate with me and I just met him and he was sticking things down my top.
0: He doesn't work for us. I don't know who
4: that
0: man is.
4: Oh, my God. I actually asked him as he was popping things down in here and it's a bit cool, I will say. And what was your name?
0: At least buy me a drink first.
4: And that's right. It's a bit early.
0: It's very early.
2: He's our new sound guy, but your new best friend. Well done, Tanya.
4: Thank you. I did bring you something special, though.
0: Oh, wow. What's that? What have you got?
4: A couple of things. Can we move over here to the...
0: Of course you can. Sure. Well, you're the mayor. This is your area.
2: Yes.
0: You're like the Tony Soprano of the area.
4: Okay, so I did hear you during the week saying, I wonder if I'll get the keys to the city.
0: Stop it. What do I want to say? Oh, my word. There is... A very large key.
4: So just for you. Now, this probably...
0: It's like Game of Thrones.
4: Well, could very well be. So this probably opens every house, every residence, every business in the Lockyer Valley.
0: I just want the keys to this pub. I'd be very happy with that.
4: So that's for you. I also...
0: Thank you, Tony. That's fantastic.
4: Got you something else.
0: Yeah? Thank you very much for my
4: okay.
0: key.
4: It's like this bag of goodies, isn't it? Hang on.
5: That's right.
4: Thank you. Oh, you got a pen too.
0: Also, I love the branding you've got there. You obviously are the mayor of the Lockyer Valley merch.
4: Oh, yeah, that's right.
0: I love the mayors have their own merch.
4: I also, hang on, I'll show the crowd first.
0: Please.
6: What does it say?
4: It says, LV is the place to be.
0: That's it, LV.
5: We're always
0: Lockyer
5: saying
0: Lockyer Valley. LV is the place to be.
4: And you can do the finger thing, but make sure you get it right. So it's, you know, yeah.
0: Yeah.
4: That's good. Right.
2: Lots of gifts. This is great.
0: I tell you what, you're a very good man.
2: Oh, no, that's your personal handbag.
0: Don't
2: sorry.
0: Ever, Pete, you don't ever go in a woman's handbag. We're in Queensland. She probably got a gun or something.
4: There's not much in there, but maybe if it was Romy, he could. So.
2: Well, that looks like next month's budget. Leave that in there as well, please.
4: Also, now, I did also hear you say, I wonder if she'll arrive in the mayoral chains.
0: Have you got your chains? Come
4: on. I won't go there.
0: Come on, Mrs.
4: Anyway,
0: T.
4: What I will say is, I know some mayors like to wear the robe, some mayors like to wear the chains. It's probably not my gig. However, I have schools, I have people that come visit me in the chambers, and everyone loves to get their photo taken with the mayoral chains. It gives good bragging rights. So I've bought them for you to wear for a small period of time so you can get your photo taken.
0: Are you deputising me as a deputy mayor?
4: I think...
0: This is huge. It's like King's... Oh, my word. Wow.
4: I have an awesome deputy, so I want you to feel...
0: I'll be deputy to the deputy.
4: Yeah. I want you to feel the love because you've done an amazing job. Everyone has done an amazing job for Helidon and for our community. I really want to you feel really special.
0: Oh, we feel very welcome here. We do. Honestly, it's amazing. I can't believe there's a couple of hundred people here as the sun is up this morning. It's beautiful. Honestly, people have made us feel very welcome here.
4: So do you want to try them on?
0: Please, please. Wowee.
2: How good.
0: Do I need to pledge like allegiance to Lockyer Valley? Swim in. High five.
4: Okay.
0: Wow.
4: Okay.
0: Please.
5: Oh, they're beautiful.
0: Oh, it feels right. It feels so good. Deputy mayor of LV.
4: Right.
0: Big round of applause for our guest this morning, the mayor of LV, Tanya.
4: Thank you
0: very much.
4: Thank you.
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0: Christian O'Connell Show on the road today, live from the greatest pub on earth, where it is like the scenes here this morning. The only way I can describe it is like a mini music festival. We're actually live on a stage that's been built in this beer garden, and there's a crowd of about 300 people here who've been here since 6 o'clock this morning. They're making us feel very, very welcome. All right, we're going to give away right now a very special prize. It is Australia's biggest ever meat tray.
1: Christian O'Connell's secret sound of the Criterion Hotel.
0: What a star voiceover artist we've got today as well.
2: Incredible.
0: Now, producer Caitlin, where have we got these amazing meats from? A meat cowboy turned up yesterday.
3: He sure did.
0: Don't Google that. It's a strange website.
3: He's from
0: Rio works on it.
3: He's from North Point Meats, Toowoomba's premium locally sourced butchers.
0: If you want meat, go nowhere in Toowoomba. Now, Rio, take us through. Break down that meat tray. It looks amazing.
2: This is a beautiful meat tray. We've got two types of very thick-cut sausages. We got some sirloin. We got
0: Listen, Rio, slow it down. Listen, guys. Do you remember, like, Set of the Century and The Price is Right? The studio audience would all go, ooh, the price. So every cut of meat, you go, ooh. All right, break it down again. Go again, Rio.
2: We have two juicy, thick sausages.
0: Oh, that's pretty good.
2: We got four pieces of premium sirloin.
0: Oh, you had me at sirloin.
2: Did someone say rissoles?
0: I don't think they did, but anyway, carry on. I guess you've got to have something on Tuesday. Rissoles on Tuesday.
2: Ooh, is this a delightful pork belly?
0: Oh.
2: And rounding it all off, two 500-gram blocks of the finest mince in Australia.
0: Oh, my word. Who doesn't want to win beef mince at 7:15 on a Friday morning? When I wake up, I brush my teeth, and I hope I win some mince before I get to work this morning. Okay, now, everyone knows how radio's oldest competition, the secret sound, works. We have a secret sound that has been recorded in secret here at the Criterion Hotel, the greatest pub on earth. Now, intern Pete flew up 2 days before we came here, and I said, record some secret sounds. This was the first one. We're going to play it so you can hear it as well. Just shout out. You'll get it immediately. What is this sound? Ice. Barely worth the cost of the flights.
4: Yeah, my bad.
0: So it's not going to be that one. This is the real...
4: It's funny when you hear it out loud, isn't it? You're like, oh, yeah, that's ice.
2: It's incredibly obvious.
0: To be honest, you should have got it immediately. Now, this is the real secret sound, okay? Recorded in secret here at the Criterion Hotel.
2: Oh.
0: Let's hear that again, please. Quiet from the front of them, the audience this morning. Okay, call it now. That is, it's actually a very recognisable sound, and not just this pub, but any pub across Australia.
2: Correct.
0: All right. You have a guest there already?
4: I've got Ben wants to have a little guest here in the
0: corner. Ben looks like a hustler. He's here only, you're here. I know, those eyes. Those eyes are the man that wants mince.
5: Is it the cold room fridge door?
0: No, good guess though. Good guess, Ben. Anyone else want to have a guess? Yes, over there, Pete. I love your... Is that your pyjamas you come in? That looks so warm.
6: Ice.
4: No, that was the last one.
0: No, okay. I think she's saying she's as cold as ice. Have we got the doctor? Sir, there's a...
4: What's your name? No.
7: Is it changing a keg over?
0: No, it's not changing a keg over. Good one though, sir.
4: No.
0: There's a man up the back. That's turned into a live auction now.
4: Yeah, at the back here. Sorry, my apologies. Come on, sir.
0: This man looks like a farmer. He's a farmer.
8: Is it the unlocking of the front door?
0: All right, let's open the lines now. Studio Melbourne, play the sound again, please, Joe. Okay, call in now, 13:55:22. The prize up for grabs is Australia's biggest ever meat tray. We'll take your guesses next.
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14: Happy Friday, Amanda. How are you today?
15: I'm well, thanks. How are you going?
14: Today is a red letter day. Do you like helicopters?
15: I don't know.
14: And you know how I say just reading on this day information
15: is the domain of lazy radio, yep. And then you proceed to do it.
14: When
15: yeah,
14: you hear a radio
15: got?
14: Show doing that, you
15: know they're on the skids.
14: You know that they're not going to be here for much longer, but I'm a big fan of helicopters. On this day in 1931-ish, actually, I've got to find out what. Let me just...
15: So you're even lazier than the normal lazy radio presenter.
14: No, I had it, but it's
15: at
14: gone.
15: Least they'd have read it.
14: Helicopter, Germany...
15: Just so you know, there's a weekend coming up and I'd like to enjoy it.
14: Germany, on this day in 1936, the first practical helicopter demonstration, where a helicopter took off and flew around. It happened on this day in 1936.
15: I'm going to let you finish this sentence on your own.
14: I always thought that Leonardo da Vinci, he had a practical drawing of a helicopter.
15: Well, what's practical mean in this sense? Because you said practical, the first practical demo, the first practical drawing. What does it mean?
14: So it was he had a drawing of a helicopter.
15: Yeah.
14: And that was in 1481.
15: Yeah.
14: But to no avail. And you remember those magnificent men in their flying machines.
15: Up, down.
14: More or less just wacky skybirds. Mm. But this, the Germans, they had the FW, the Focke-Wulf. And that was a practical helicopter in 1936. Didn't help win the war, but there you go.
15: Thanks for this on this day information. Tell me when it gets interesting.
14: There are helicopter people out there going, yeah, keep talking.
15: All two of them.
14: Tell us about the Focke-Wulf.
15: I'll tell you.
14: action-packed show
15: Free
14: today.
15: Free of charge, Brendan.
14: It's FFS Friday Feels session. We had a great time with James Rain last week. We've got a great act coming in today.
15: We've got a variety of men coming
14: in
15: today.
14: Yes, looking forward to that. Instagram makes its return, and we can't do anything until we do the Fast Five. Jonesy Demander, driving you home.
8: 2ST.

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1: How fast can this thing go?
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3: Jonesy and Amanda.
4: Fast Five.
0: When last you joined us, we were talking to Elizabeth of Tapping, and she was up to question number five. Elizabeth, you're still there.
5: I am, yes.
0: Let's maybe explore, Elizabeth. What?
6: Are you up for being explored, Elizabeth?
0: What are you?
5: Look, I'm...
0: Tell us
6: the Elizabeth story.
0: What's the Elizabeth story?
5: I live in Perth.
0: Yep.
5: I'm a nurse and have a wonderful 10-year-old daughter called Molly.
0: Nice!
6: And are you working night shifts or general shifts?
5: General shifts.
0: Yeah. Great.
6: Hats off to nurses.
0: Do you ever run into our mate Rove when you're walking the streets?
5: Look, can't say I ever have.
0: Rove can't walk the streets. As he says himself, he's a personality.
5: We have privacy laws, so even if I had met Rove in my working environment, I couldn't disclose.
6: That's right. And how is his bottom
0: going?
6: I've
0: got his phone number here. It's 0434 174 434 if you want to talk to him, Elizabeth.
6: Actually, I think that's your number.
5: All right, I'll give him a call.
6: Elizabeth, we find ourselves
0: here
6: question number five. If you get this correct, you get a double pass to see Simple Minds. Here we go. The hit musical Jersey Boys tells the legendary story of which 1960s rock and roll group?
5: Oh, gosh. Oh, my goodness. Is it the Four Seasons?
6: And who was the lead singer of that? Someone in the Four Seasons. We'll give you a bit more time.
5: Marshall Brickman?
6: No.
0: Marshall Brickman? Listen.
6: Isn't he the guy on Lego?
0: That's the...
5: But, Tommy DeVito? I don't know.
0: Elizabeth.
6: Oh, Elizabeth, I'm sorry.
0: Well,
6: we lost you at the last hurdle.
0: Give Rove a call. Say hi to his mum.
6: Which gives Carl of Townsville
0: Elizabeth,
6: a go. Hello, Carl.
0: That. Carl.
7: Good afternoon.
6: This is where you sweep in, Carl.
0: Well, Elizabeth was all the way, Elizabeth, Carl, and then you came along.
6: She even gave us the Four Seasons, but we need the lead singer. The hit musical Jersey Boys tells a legendary story of which 1960s rock and roll group? Who and the Four Seasons?
7: Four Seasons, would it be Frankie Valli?
6: It's Frankie Valli
0: and the Four Seasons. Carl, congratulations. We've got no time to get your backstory, but I can tell you about the prize that you've won. You've won a double pass to see Simple Minds live. Simple Minds with special guest Gary Newman live 2027, touring Australia in February. 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But not you, Carl, because you're going.
7: Thank you very much. Much appreciated.
6: Unreal.
0: Carry on about your business. It'll be back again when we come back from sabbatical. That's great. Jonesy and Amanda, driving you home.
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0: It's Jonesy and Amanda driving you home this Friday afternoon. You know who's coming up on the show.
1: I do know who it is. It's going to be Stephen Curry.
0: Friend of the show. We do bandy that around a fair bit.
1: But he is. He's a good friend of the show.
0: And we've been around for a long time. We're going to have a lot of friends.
1: He is like a quadruple threat. He can sing. Mm-hmm. He can act. He can quip. He's like a bon vivant.
0: Okay.
1: Or are those little bits of almonds you give away after a wedding?
0: You might remember him for many things, but now he's in Spamalot. Mm-hmm. I didn't even realise that he was a big Monty Python fan, although I would say that he is a big Monty Python fan.
1: With his sense of the absurd.
0: Of course, I certainly love him in the castle. I can watch that anytime. If my daughter ever comes over, we just put it on.
1: And I
0: we
1: bet just, you love the bit where they come back. Where is it? The daughter Tracy comes back from a honeymoon, and she's was she in Thailand and bought everyone presents.
0: Where there's kickboxing 24 hours a day.
1: So good.
2: They bought Mum a genuine Rolex for $15 off a guy at the beach. He said he'd mail the warranty later. I got a necklace with a shark tooth. They got a Walkman for Steve. Because it was Friday, I told Trace I'd take Wayne's present to him. It was an elephant. Because elephants bring good luck, especially if the trunks are up. And this trunk was up. It really made Wayne's day.
1: Oh, the pathos so nice. In it. It's beautiful.
0: My favourite is Jenny Jenny. Remember Jenny Jenny?
3: I reckon you should make fake flowers.
4: Oh, yeah.
3: Jenny makes fake flowers.
4: Jenny?
3: Yeah.
4: Jenny Jenny?
3: No, microwave Jenny. She reckons the trick is to make them real, but not too real, just real enough to know that they're fake.
0: Anyway, Stephen Curry is going to be joining us next. Jonesy and Amanda, driving you home.
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0: It's Jonesy and Amanda driving you home.
1: Stephen Curry has been keeping us entertained for decades. We played some of his earlier work, The Castle, an absolute breakout role, one of the most loved and iconic movies, of course. He's played so many things, but now he's becoming a king of a different castle. See what I did there? Wow. He's taking on... Thank you, Stephen. Wait till I finish.
0: Keep his fader down, Ryan. You're not supposed to pipe in during the intro.
1: The role of King Arthur in his musical theatre debut in another cult classic, Monty Python's Spamalot, Stephen Curry. Hi.
0: Okay, let the fader up. Here he is.
2: Am I coming through clearly?
1: Over.
0: You are. You're coming to us from your den. I can see behind you, you've got some children's artwork, or are they your own artworks?
2: Well, I've got my children's artwork. I put them up for you because they remind me of the artworks that you send me, Jonesy. They're very advanced and there's a lot of finger work involved.
0: And to the left, left of you, is that a yellow Valiant Regal? Look at that, the old Val.
2: Valiant Regal. It was our family car growing up. I just had my 50th birthday and my sister decided to put my head as Dale Kerrigan coming out of the back of it.
0: Great. You know, I remember those cars in the back in the old days before we went all woke and everyone had to have child seats in the back of a car.
1: How woke.
0: We'd all jump in the back of station wagon and that's where you just sat. You would just sit in the back of the station wagon like cargo.
2: Yeah. Yeah, well, as the youngest of five, it was just me and the dog and all the bags, and we got to look out the back window to see who was about to kill us. So they're indelible memories from my childhood.
1: Stressful times.
0: They're great.
1: Let's talk about Spamalot. This is your musical theatre debut. How does that work?
2: Because no one was stupid enough to cast me in anything to this point. Oh, it's interesting, isn't it? After, I don't know, 35-odd years of being in the entertainment industry, I've kind of always watched musicals from afar and thought I'd like to do that, but I don't want to do anything too serious. And so Spamalot came along, and every bit in Spamalot that gets supposedly serious is the most ridiculous thing you've ever seen. So I thought, bang, right up my alley. Let's go.
1: To be in musical theatre, there's a certain stamina and consistency and resilience involved. This is, I know you've done your own shows before, but night after night after night, how are you training for this?
2: I have 7 understudies. I fear that I'll probably only do one show. I'll do the opening night, hope that the reviews are good.
1: Get a hangnail and you're out.
2: look, you know what? The great thing about musical theatre, right, when you're a bit of an outsider to this particular platform, is that there are heaps of people who dance really well and can dance night after night and can do the can-can and can do all the stuff that I frankly can't do. But what I can do is really stupid faces and I can hold a note.
0: You are the king. I always remember Dale when he's on the lake there and he's just pulling that rude head. When he's out fishing for carp.
2: Yeah, my career has been basically a series of facial expressions up till now, Dundee, which I'm sure you've noticed, Amanda.
0: You are missing.
1: Have you had to ensure your facial muscles?
2: Yeah, it's basically like Jennifer Lopez's bum.
0: It is.
2: My facial expressions are insured for never mind how much, but it's you know how Elon Musk just became a trillionaire?
0: Mm-hmm.
2: Yeah, he looks at me and he thinks, if only.
0: If only. Your face, J-Lo's bum. That's
2: to get the money, I have to have my face mangled in some sort of unfortunate accident. So I don't know.
1: Might be worth it. The family's angling for that.
0: This is what we're all about. Recently I watched an interview. Someone asked Harrison Ford what Indiana Jones would say to Han Solo if they were to meet. So I'll pitch this question to you. J.J. Walker, the character you played in 10 Pound Poms, what would he say to Dale Kerrigan and vice versa?
2: He'd say, get a job, grow up, move out. I often get asked if there would be a sequel to The Castle. I said, well, it wouldn't be that good because Dale would definitely be still living at home.
0: He'd be home. He'd be so home.
2: And just digging the odd hole and basically achieving nothing for society.
0: And I think the older brother would be still in jail. He'd be a recidivist.
2: 100%, but he just fell in with the wrong crowd. He didn't mean to rob the service.
0: Yeah, but that's what they all say, and then he's back in jail again.
2: Yeah, we should pitch this to Working Dog. I can't imagine that had a problem with it.
0: Steve, it's always great to talk to you. For tickets, head to...
2: Did we talk about Spamalot?
0: Yeah, we did.
1: Yeah,
0: it's
1: remember,
0: you doing Monty Python singing.
1: You're not dancing. You're going to goon a bit.
0: And you've got 7 extras.
1: No, 7 understudies.
2: Yes, seven understudies. Well, actually, Amanda, one of them. What are your nights like, Amanda?
1: Yeah, I'm already booked for the Tuesday, the Thursday.
0: Yeah.
2: Oh, okay, great. Okay, no worries. Because I'm on cooking duty at home. Though.
0: And I'll just keep my phone off silent in case you go.
1: Just in case. Just in case.
2: Keep it there. You never know when it might ring. Yeah, I know you wait daily.
0: Anyway, ticketmaster.com.au. Yeah, Stephen Curry, thank you.
2: You guys are legends. Thank you.
0: Jonesy Demander, driving you home.
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0: What we failed to mention, I'm glad I picked up this now, the Arnott Scotch Finger Biscuit has been voted as Australia's favourite biscuit of 2026, according to Canstar Blue Survey.
1: Talk about kicking the hornet's nest. That's my favourite biscuit, is kicking a hornet's nest.
0: Yep.
1: Because people are going to agree, people are going to disagree. It's going to start a conversation about biscuits.
0: And you think the Irish are dopey.
1: You said at the beginning of the show that Oh, not that terrible joke. You said at the beginning of the show that on this day, information is the domain of lazy radio.
0: What?
1: What's your favourite biscuit comes a close second, and that's what we're also going to be doing this hour.
0: And I will just say this. We're not playing into the Arnott's people's hands, okay?
1: I don't care if we are.
0: We know. Well, it's Friday.
1: Here's our address.
0: What the hell? It is Friday. But, you know, the Scotch finger I like. Did you ever try the Scotch finger with the chocolate on the bottom?
1: Oh.
0: There's a Scotch finger and it's got chocolate.
1: Why just on the bottom?
0: Well,
1: it's only halfway up.
0: No, not even halfway. It's just
1: been, oh, I see what
0: the
1: you
0: base
1: mean.
0: Of it is in the.
1: Oh, yum!
0: Yeah, it's good. Remember, I like the Monte Carlo biscuit. That was a great biscuit.
1: Yeah.
0: Yeah.
1: It was the Monte Carlo. Actually, that's one. Okay. Was a Monte Carlo just that plain crinkly-ish thing?
0: And it's got cream and jam in the middle.
1: Right.
0: Yeah, and there's a chocolate Monte. Remember, I opined some years ago about why don't they have a chocolate Monte Carlo biscuit? And you little red hen me on that. I formulated, I got a Monte Carlo biscuit, shrouded it in chocolate. The Arnott's people were interested. Mm. I went to their factory, had a meeting in boardrooms.
1: You even wore a white coat, I think.
0: Every time I spoke to you, you so little red hen me. I'm not interested. I'm not doing this. I'm not doing this. Who's going to make me? Didn't have anything to do with it. Arnott's green-lighted the project.
1: For a short run,
0: made
1: but gave some away.
0: My biscuit, the chocolate Monte Carlo, they packaged it. And what did they call it?
1: It was a brilliant day when they arrived. We opened the box and the packaging said, the chocolate Monte Keller.
0: Yeah.
1: The look on your face was priceless.
0: You ought to be ashamed.
1: I've still got a packet of them at home.
0: Anyway, this is something we could put to the pub test.
1: Okay, let's do it.
0: Coming up. Also coming up, kids going back to the iPod. It's happening. We'll talk about that. Jonesy Demander, driving you home.
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0: It's Jonesy Demander driving you home this Friday afternoon. 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
1: The pub test.
2: Pub test.
1: Does not pass the pub test.
2: Pub test.
1: Pub test. Does it pass the pub test?
2: Pub test.
3: Yeah, the pub test.
1: Doesn't pass the sniff test. Stop it. It's not helpful.
0: And today, and we're not in league, we're not in cahoots with Arnott's, but
4: I'd be happy to be, by the way.
0: It's a good Friday pub test. Which biscuit passes the pub test?
4: Yes, apparently Australia has voted for the Scotch Finger as their favourite biscuit.
0: Yeah.
4: You pull a face when I say, do you not like them?
0: I know.
4: When you snap them in half and you go, dunky, dunky.
0: I like the one that's got a chocolate bottom.
4: Yeah.
0: That's nice.
4: Chocolate bottom.
0: I'm a big fan of the Monte Carlo. I did invent the chocolate Monte Carlo, which was swooped upon by you at the last minute. And the naming rights went to you. It became the chocolate Monte Carlo. I did all the work. I did the research. I went along for PowerPoint presentations.
4: This is how the world works, baby.
0: And
4: I'm sorry.
0: You swoop on down after getting the green light.
4: The star power kicked in and suddenly the biscuits were named after me.
0: You know, since you got this Logie nomination, you really have changed.
4: I you know what? I like a Kingston.
0: No.
4: You know the biscuits I don't like? I don't like any biscuit that says it's chocolate, but it's not real chocolate.
0: Like?
4: An Oreo, a chocolate-flavoured biscuit, I have no interest in. It's got to have actual chocolate on it,
0: I
4: like
0: love
4: a mint slice.
0: An Oreo. They're really good.
4: I don't get it. It's just a biscuit. Why would you bang on that it's chocolate? There's no chocolate on it.
0: Let's bring Jen Y. Ryan on this. I feel that you might have some expertise.
5: I like the Arnott's chocolate chip cookie.
0: Yeah. Yeah, we're getting them in our Coles order recently.
4: And they're called a biscuit, a cookie, not a biscuit?
5: I'll have to verify.
4: Because a lot of people would be upset if they're called a cookie.
0: That's the one I was telling you about. You get a little bit of ice cream in between
4: the two biscuits.
0: You got yourself an ice cream yum sandwich.
4: It's interesting. One of the lowest ranked biscuits was the Tiny Teddies. And once again, even they say chocolate, they're not chocolate, they're just brown.
0: Okay, well...
4: And they said they only scored 3 in satisfaction, in value for money, in packaging, and in variety. And a 2, they only scored a 2 in taste and texture.
0: What about?
4: So people don't like the Tiny Teddy.
0: A digestive.
4: A digestive was way up. The McVitie's digestives were in the top 5.
0: What the hell's a McVitie's digestive?
4: Well, they're quite nice. They're slightly sweet. You know, aren't they the ones that are slightly oval shaped?
0: No,
4: you and I eat those, don't we?
0: That's a. You know, what's that one? An Arnott's. What's the...
4: You're thinking of the arrowroot biscuit.
0: The arrowroot biscuit.
4: I've got a friend whose husband said her shoulders resembled an arrowroot biscuit. No, have you got a picture of the McVitie there, Ryan?
0: You know, what are we Googling every biscuit? What about their chocolate Wheaton?
4: I love a chocolate Wheaton. I remember Mum used to bring home a packet and she'd say, well... And I'd say, can I have another one, Mum? Well, if you've eaten them, then they're all gone and that's it.
0: Yeah. Is that when your mum said you put her in a bit of condition?
4: Oh, no. Why do you have to ruin every conversation with a bad family
0: I tell you what,
4: moment?
0: You've heard what we've had to say.
4: And I'm not sure what we've had to say.
0: Ryan's got a picture of the McVitie.
5: Oh, yeah, there you go.
0: It just looks like a chocolate Wheaton.
4: What makes a digestive?
0: A biscuit? I don't know. What, am I Mr. Biscuit?
4: I don't. You've never missed a biscuit while I've been around you.
0: We're not getting into bed with Mr. Biscuit.
4: Too many crumbs.
0: With Big Biscuit, maybe. Which biscuit passes the pub test? The definitive answer coming up. Jonesy Demander driving you home.
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0: It's Jonesy Demander driving you home this Friday afternoon. Perfect opportunity to go down to the Jonesy Demander arms for the pub test, because there are big issues to discuss.
1: The pub test.
2: Pub test.
1: Does not pass the pub test.
2: Pub test.
1: Pub test. Does it pass the pub test?
2: Pub test.
3: Yeah, the pub test.
1: Doesn't pass the sniff test.
4: Stop it. It's not helpful.
0: We haven't been hit by PR marketing in any way.
5: Well, the Scotch Finger has been voted as Australia's favourite biscuit of 2026.
0: According to who?
5: Well, actually, according to Canstar, not according to Arnott's, to Canstar, a survey that it surveyed 2,500 Australians to survey sweet biscuits at the supermarkets in the last 6 months. Scotch Finger has been a staple in Australian households for over 120 years and it's come out on top.
0: I know they're crunchy, golden good with a crunch that's just made to share.
5: That's not the ad, is it?
0: Pretty sure.
5: Do you dunk them?
0: Split
5: them?
0: No, because then you get the residue in your tea.
5: I know.
0: I don't like that.
5: I like a mint slice. As I said earlier, I don't like to be duped by biscuits that say they're chocolate.
0: Yeah.
5: They're just chocolate coloured or chocolate flavoured. Don't waste my time. I want real chocolate.
0: Monte Carlo. Love it. Not the city. Well, I do like Monte Carlo, the city, but Monte Carlo.
5: Does Monte Carlo, the city, have a soft, gooey centre? Maybe it does.
0: I think there's parts that you might end up and then you're in trouble with your wife.
5: I like a Kingston.
0: I don't understand Kingston people.
5: What do you mean?
0: Yeah, what's that
5: it's
0: brown junk?
5: It's caramelly and chocolatey. It's yum. All right. Well, let's see what you think. Which biscuit passes the pub test?
6: Mint slice, of course, with its, you know, dark chocolate, you know, dome and the mintiness in the middle. You can't go past that.
7: Oh, it'd have to be the Monte Carlo, wouldn't it? The crunchy outside and then the good gooey centre, mate. Can't beat it.
6: It's definitely the Kingston. The crunch on the outside and then the chocolate in the middle, I suppose. Always been a favourite, like the whole packet. Just a little snaccident.
8: The mint slice passes the pub test in my house. When I was pregnant with my daughter, I could not get enough of anything choc mint, so mint slice was the way to go, and she now is absolutely obsessed with anything choc mint as well.
9: To be honest, I don't think any biscuit passes the pub test because I unfortunately am gluten-free. So if I do want to indulge in a biscuit, I would have to take out a mortgage because they're so expensive.
0: Yeah. Wow.
5: It's expensive to buy a gluten-free biscuit.
0: It sucks to be intolerant.
5: Doesn't it, Brendan? I think it's a message for our times.
0: It is. Thank you for all your calls. 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
16: 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We had Amber Lawrence.
18: She's just in my own mind, wanting no applause. Just another cause, made a meal out of me and had to come back.
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19: I'll say you don't waste time.
16: We were weeping.
19: These are the best years of our life. I say don't.
17: And then
16: James Rain.
19: Oh, I

0: guys for having us. August 7th at the Palais Theatre. Our final little promo. Thank you. I appreciate you for letting me throw that in. Come on, why not?
1: Anything you'd like to sell?
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2: Treat. It
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3: 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And thank you, fellas, for being part of the Friday Feel Sessions.
0: No, we love it. Thank you for having us.
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0: Yip yap. 10 questions, 60 seconds on the clock. You can pass if you don't know an answer. We'll come back to that question if time permits. You get all the questions right, $1,000.
4: You can make it $2,000 by answering a bonus question, but here's the jeopardy. It's double or nothing.
0: You know who's up for jeopardy?
4: Tell me.
0: Tani in Katherine.
4: Hi,
0: hello, Tani.
4: Tani.
5: Hi, how are you?
0: Are you up for jeopardy, Tani?
5: I'll have a go. Why not?
0: Okay, you know, I'm just trying to build you up a bit there.
4: Yeah.
0: Like I'm building up Amanda for her tilt to win the best Bert Newton presenter.
4: Thank you for your support. Best presenter. It's the Bert Newton Award. How about I say it?
0: Okay, go
4: it's
0: on.
4: It's a Bert Newton Award for the most popular presenter.
0: Yeah, but you don't have to sell it for yourself.
4: Well, though. Apparently I do.
0: Coach, Tani, do we have your support?
5: Of course.
4: Thank you, Tani.
0: See, it's become we now.
4: I know. And I'll say you've given no voting details.
0: Okay, I will. Head to tvweekluggage.com.au and follow the prompts.
4: It makes it uncomfortable for me, Brendan.
0: Well, but you told me to say all this before we put Tani on.
4: That is not true, Tani. Tani, let's see what we can do for you. We've got 10 questions, 60 seconds. If you're not sure, say pass. We might have time to come back, all right?
5: No worries.
4: Good luck, Tani, because here we go. Question number one. What do vampires like to drink?
5: Blood.
4: Question two. What's the liquid inside a pen called?
5: Ink.
4: Question three. Which day of the week is referred to as hump day?
5: Wednesday.
4: Question four. Steve Smith is famously known for which sport?
5: Who's that, sorry?
4: Steve Smith.
5: Is he a cricketer?
4: Question five. Which country celebrates Independence Day on the 4th of July?
5: America.
4: Question six. In which Australian city can you find Kirribilli House?
5: Canberra.
4: Oh, it's Sydney, Tani.
6: Tani.
4: You were doing so well.
6: Man.
4: Damn it.
0: Tani.
4: I had a good feeling about you.
0: Curse you. Stupid.
4: No, I'm stupid
0: Sydney taking all Tani's gold.
4: Tani, thank you.
0: Tani, we still have your support for Amanda's tilt for the best presenter on TV in the world.
5: Always.
4: Thank you, Tani. You are a superhuman.
0: Thank you for being part of Instagram. And like Tani, if you'd like to play, jonesyandamanda.com.au. We'll be away for, how long are we going for?
4: I think for 2 weeks.
0: What?
4: All of the wireless takes a break at the same time.
0: Okay, everyone else is doing it.
4: Yeah.
0: It's not just us.
4: No. It's not just the email you got this morning saying, okay, why don't you have a rest?
0: I'm not going back on the professional motorcycle circuit then. We'll be back in a couple of weeks, but please, jonesyandamanda.com.au. It's Jonesy and Amanda driving you home for Jam Nation.
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0: 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The 90s and 2000s. So hard, makes me say, oh my Lord. '60s and '70s tracks that stand the test of time.
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14: Good morning, Alana McIntyre here with the latest. The number of people killed in two Venezuelan earthquakes has now risen to at least 920. Secretary General of the Norwegian Refugee Council, Jan Engeland, has told the BBC the scenes there are shocking.
15: Horrific damage. This is a large urban area. Caracas is a metropolis. And then there are many other urban centres that have also been hit.
14: It's business as usual for WA's poultry producers, even after another suspected case of the deadly bird flu. Another bird that was found on an Esperance beach is suspected of having the highly contagious H5 strain. WA Agriculture Minister Jackie Jarvis says Ingham's has not locked down its farms.
16: They are still processing, the farms are still producing, there is no impact on production. They have simply implemented their biosecurity plans.
14: Apple says customers are going to have to fork out more for some products going forward. The tech giant is blaming AI data centres for increasing demand and causing storage and memory prices to nearly triple. One of Kylie Jenner's former staff members are taking her to court. The star's former private chef claims she miscarried following months of physically demanding work during her high-risk pregnancy. And King Charles has paid more than $24 million in tax in the past year as the royals move to increase transparency around their finances.
5: 2ST Sport.
14: In the NRL, the Bulldogs have defeated the Titans 30-12 on the Gold Coast. In his new role as 5'8", Stephen Crichton was the star with four try assists, but he's praised his teammates.
17: I've got to give credit, especially to our starting middles, especially Maxi, Leo, just like the way they carried the ball through the middle of the field there, kind of opened it up for us boys on the edges.
14: While the Broncos have recorded their seventh straight loss, the Roosters defeating them 24-18 at Lang Park.
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14: Morning, Alana McIntyre here with the latest. The royals are opening up their books. King Charles III has become the first reigning British monarch to make his personal tax bill public. The king paying more than $24 million in taxes last year as the royals moved to increase transparency around their finances. Prince William paid less than $15 million. Donald Trump has called the United States hot while warning against communists. The US president calling the new Democratic Socialists in New York exactly that.
15: They want to completely destroy the traditional American way of life. Communism is very easy to sell. It destroys everything, but it's very easy. I'll be honest, I think I'd be the greatest communist in history. I give free rent, ladies and gentlemen.
14: Venezuela's interim president is promising to fight to save as many people as possible following the country's double earthquake. The official death toll has almost doubled now to more than 920, and many locals are still looking for their loved ones in the rubble. A crime scene has been declared south of Brisbane. An armed man allegedly confronting officers last night at a property. He was shot by police and taken to hospital in a stable condition. Kylie Jenner's former chef is taking the star to court, saying she was worked so hard she miscarried. And Australians are being urged to participate in the National Bowel Cancer Screening Program. Less than half of eligible Aussies are currently completing the at-home test.
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14: In NRL, the Broncos have recorded their seventh straight loss, but coach Michael Maguire has rejected suggestions their season is over. After their 24-18 defeat to the Roosters last night, Madge is still impressed with his side.
16: We've been through a bit in the last sort of, you know, 5 or 6 weeks, and the way I've seen the players commit over the last 3-4 weeks has been actually really good. Yeah, they fought like hell tonight for each other. You know, we had X go off and...
14: At the FIFA World Cup, France are in front of Norway in Boston.
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16: Morning, Alana McIntyre here with the latest. The war in the Middle East seems to be kicking off again. The United States has launched strikes against Iran, targeting Iranian missile and drone storage facilities, as well as coastal radar sites. Donald Trump saying Iran has violated the ceasefire.
17: I don't like the fact that they took a shot yesterday, actually four, we knocked down three, at a ship. Not an allied ship, but a ship, a very expensive ship. It was fine, but it took a little beating. They shouldn't be doing that.
16: The U.S. Central Command describing today's action as a powerful response to yesterday's attack on a commercial ship that was transiting the Strait of Hormuz. International aid and rescue workers are flooding into Venezuela following two major earthquakes. At least 920 people are now dead, and over 3,000 have been hurt. Thousands are still missing. A teenager has been arrested in Melbourne, accused of kidnapping a teenage girl from outside a school yesterday. The girl has been taken to hospital. A woman has died in a car crash north of Adelaide, the 44-year-old dying at the scene. The Queensland government insists the rowing at the 2032 Olympics is going ahead in Rockhampton despite concerns about crocodiles. And King Charles has paid more than $24 million in tax in the past year as the royals move to increase transparency around their finances.
5: 2ST Sport.
16: While the Bulldogs have beaten the Titans 30-12 on the Gold Coast, coach Cam Seraldo says they set things up in the first half.
18: Cynic in me sort of worries about coming up the Gold Coast with a bye after it, and boys are sort of packed for holidays after it, so I was a little bit nervous, but I thought it was a really professional performance.
16: Meantime, the Broncos have recorded their seventh straight loss, the Roosters defeating them 24-18, and as Serena Williams returns to Wimbledon, the Superstar will take on Australian Maya Joint in the first round on Monday.
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21: Matty Johns here, and the Eels and the Rabbitohs faced off on Thursday Night Footy. We gave you the debrief.
22: Their forward pack is the thing that's really making them stand out for me. Like, and their back rowers, like, tell us Duncan last night. There was a try saver in the corner.
23: In the centres.
22: And he made, it was one of the all-time great, talk about ball and all.
24: I mean, talk about he'd be great for Origin.
22: Yeah. Mate,
25: it's a lace up our sleeve. But, I mean, here's the versatility. He started on, I think his first grade debut, he played in the middle. He was wearing the loose forward jersey, number 13. Then he moved to the edge. And through necessity last year, he played in the centres at times. And last night he played in the centres. I mean, mate, he's a hell of a player.
24: He's an incredible player. I think that his versatility is almost one of the very few players that can play all the way from, as you just said, front row to centre. It's an interesting story because it was only a few years ago before Wayne arrived where it almost was on the outer a little bit. Like he had a lot of talent, a lot of promise. Couldn't really get a crack, couldn't get some like regular game time, was getting moved around a lot. Then Wayne comes in, and after that first season, I don't think he started the season, brought him in halfway through the season. Since then, he's been one of the best edge players in the competition. He's been incredible.
25: Benny?
22: Yep, I'm loving a moment, boys. Never miss a moment with Mac Delivery. When the footy's on and you can't miss a moment, get Macca's delivered for a 99-cent delivery fee. Cam Murray last night, guys, he was my, I'm
24: bench
22: loving
24: him.
22: A moment.
24: Oh. Bench him. Bench him.
22: That means
25: 18th man.
22: he has to start in Origin 3.
25: Oh, no doubt.
22: He once again last night showed he just gets that, as you like to say, Matthew, north-south.
25: Playing north-south, too much east-west in our first couple of games. Oh, mate, I think he's a certainty to start.
22: I was very nervous last night when Brian Kelly came in and jammed
24: him. Looked like an injury.
22: And I went, oh no, Cam Murray's down. And you could even tell Vossi's voice is like, oh no, Cam Murray is dead.
24: Could you imagine, let's say he got injured and then Laurie Daly comes out and says, I was going to start him.
22: That's what Laurie would say.
25: He's going to be a skipper.
26: I tell you, someone else who gave a bit of food for thought for Laurie was Keon Kolomatangi. Keon played 76 minutes last night at prop and ran for 213 metres, the most in the game.
25: So wow, Jack.
26: The engine room there at South City Sydney. He's pulling his weight
24: there. Versatile too, can play edge at, well, played edge for Origin. It was actually good for the Blues.
25: Well, I think, you know, like Mitch Barnett's a hell of a player, Jack. You know, you play with Mitch Barnett, but you can see he's still a little bit underdone. They just haven't been able to get the best out of him.
26: Yeah.
25: Mate, Keon, mate, he put a great stake in last night.
26: Yeah.
22: If you're Loz and you saw the game last night, you saw where Mitch Moses is, would you pick him for Origin 3?
24: I feel sorry for Mitch because, like, obviously he's always going to want to get selected, you know, to a degree. But, like, when you actually think about it, and this isn't hindsight talking because we all spoke about it for it, he hadn't played a game of NRL for, like, nearly 5 or 6 weeks or something like that.
25: Yeah.
24: He got tossed into the deep end. Like, it is normal for players to take a little bit to get back into the groove of things.
25: Yeah.
24: And he's come back. He is clearly so underdone. His timing, his reads, like his defense, unfortunately, had 4 errors as well. Like, I don't think you can pick him. And that's not a shot at Mitchell Moses. Nah. I feel like he's been unfairly tossed in the deep end.
22: It's his footy.
24: I feel sorry for him to a degree. I really do.
25: I saw that beat last night. You could see that, you know, he's a fair way off being 100% fit. We're going to do our changes at the top of the third hour. That's called a hook and tease, people. Of course, as I said...
22: live on Fox League, too.
25: Yeah, big time. Yeah, that's right. That's why we're dressed to the nines. Top hat tails.
26: Speak for yourself, mate. Like, Kemby's got a lovely thing going on here.
25: Oh,
26: about
25: that.
24: Yeah.
25: You're ruthless, Kemby. You know, mate, the sponsors just fishing.
24: No, well, they did send this for free. This is Engage Fightwear. Alex Volkanovski, I think, is a part owner.
22: Well, yeah.
24: I mean, technically,
22: personal friend of ours.
24: Technically not a fighter myself, but I like to wear the clothes. I like to pose as a fighter.
26: Hang on.
25: Yeah. Not a lover nor a fighter.
26: So technically, do you mean there's...
24: I'm a street fighter. Like, right, I'm a street fighter, but I mean technically haven't been in the ring just yet. But, I tell you what, when I'm on the street, I see red.
22: So you're one of those guys...
25: Sound effects.
22: You're one of those guys about 10 years ago used to get around with a tap-out shirt.
24: Yeah, right? Absolutely. Yeah.
25: Well, I've got a tap-out tattoo as a ring underneath my under the chin. And, Jack, I see, mate... wearing a flannel shirt. Thanks for making the effort.
22: Hey, but I like a crisp white shirt like me. There you go.
26: Yeah, this is my Bender shirt. Has a good time.
25: You borrowed it off Uncle Joey. I tell you what, just another quick one. Ashton Ward is a good young player. Easy to underestimate. Looks like Luke Keary's little brother. But Brandon Smith and Dave Fifita, really good signs there. I thought Brandon, his best game probably last night in the South jersey, and Fifita. I know sometimes with Dave it's very easy to get, you know, carried away, but I thought last night he was strong.

0: Look at the USA team. They're going to be having a lot of the ball. They're going to be moving our players out of position, and they're going to be mobile. And I don't know if Aaron Kunda's got that energy to be able to deal with that. I was a bit surprised with the Leckie move. I could have thought maybe Connor Metcalf would have got a start, but then you don't know his recovery during the week. And these guys are in camp. They understand what a player can, what's their output, what are they looking at. But you guys know, right, if you don't execute your game plan and you're a little bit, like you're about 2 or 3 metres off the pace of the game, it doesn't matter what you start up with, what players are in, you're going to get done by a very good USA team. We saw a little bit better with the second half, and you touched on it perfectly. I thought Volpato, when he came on, and you don't even need to be a football fan or know football to go, hey, that kid's got a bit of something about him. And he actually did. He looked comfortable. He was taking the ball on. Whether he has a bit more impact in this game, I don't know if he'll start. But, hey, Popovich is always, he holds his cards pretty close. He makes a good poker player, to be honest. So we don't know what we're going to get.
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0: He won a premiership, played Origin, even represented Australia. 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
4: And isn't it great to see a lot of the Alcos here?
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3: And,
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3: A 10.23 pint of lager. Geez, I tell you what, they're going to be fiery by 1 o'clock when the Socceroos are up 3-0.
5: Oh,
3: that's what I'm predicting.
5: Don't do that.
3: That's what I'm predicting.
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3: Anyway, boys, today, it's the king of Cold War thrillers that saw a Scotsman attempt a Russian accent. It's the Hunt for Red October.
6: The Russian disappeared. Invisible.
7: This thing could park a couple of 100 warheads off Washington and New York.
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3: Now, Liam Alexander is away this morning filming his own podcast with a British right-wing nationalist. So, Jack Johns,
4: Robbie Roberts.
3: So, Jack Johns, you saw this movie for the first time. So, mate, we are going to get you to lead this off.
11: I get to set the scene.
3: Mate, you get to set the scene. So, just set the scene on what this film is about.
11: All right. The Cold War, 1984. Soviet's sub-captain Marco Ramius takes command of the Red October, a brand-new submarine with a silent propulsion system that makes it basically undetectable. But instead of running drills, he goes rogue, heading straight for the US coast. Soviet command panics, thinks he's about to launch the first strike and send their whole fleet to hunt him down and sink him. Problem is, CIA analyst Jack Ryan doesn't buy it and thinks Ramius isn't attacking, he's defecting, trying to hand the sub over to the Americans. So now it's a three-way chess match underwater. Ramius trying to escape, the Soviets trying to kill him, and Ryan racing to convince the US Navy to help him instead of sink him.
3: There you go.
4: I've got to say, people, we'll explain there, Jack. Ben Hogarth gets off on Cold War.
3: And Hot War.
4: And Hot War.
3: Both wars.
4: He's not a communist. He's a socialist. No, he's a good guy. Now, this movie, Jack, what's interesting is that I remember seeing this movie as a kid. Oh, actually, the kid was 1990. Oh, sorry, as a pubescent adult. And it was, mate, excellent film. The studio weren't interested. John McTiernan said, the sell was, he said, this will do for submarines what Top Gun did for jets. Guys, John, subs aren't sexy.
3: Yeah, well, they can be. They're very phallic.
11: Yeah.
3: Depending on if you're in a Cold War.
4: They did go south.
11: They did.
3: I think this movie for me, and get me if I'm wrong here, this movie is the ultimate dad movie.
11: Oh, it is such a good
3: film. It's that classic 90s thriller. It's got CIA involved. It's got the Russian villains involved. There's defection. You know, and when you watch it, it's an easy watch.
11: It's different too. Like you can tell that when it was written, that it actually needed real Russians because there's a period in the movie where the Soviets, it was actually quite a good filming tactic, Ben. You take notes.
3: Yeah, I enjoy it.
11: Where they, speak Russian and then it sort of zooms in on Ramius, which is Sean Connery's mouth, and then he so slowly transitions from Russian into English, but then as the audience, you sort of understand what they're doing. So essentially, they're sort of translating the English for you, and then they go into their normal accents.
3: And it was the word Armageddon that changed, because Armageddon is the same in Russian as it is in English.
11: Is it?
3: So that's why. So that's why they used that term there. But this is John McTiernan. For anyone who doesn't know, he went and made Predator. He would have made Die Hard. He made Hunt for October. Like, talk about banging late 80s, 90s.
4: Yeah, mate. Well, they say this movie was so difficult to make because it was shot
3: like at sea.
4: In a submarine. Mm. All the rules he broke, you know, like Waterworld with Kevin Costner.
3: I don't mind Waterworld.
11: That lost him a fair bit of money, didn't it?
5: Surely we do Last Samurai before Waterworld.
4: Well, mate, nothing screams Japan like Tom Cruise.
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0: Well, it's the genre that never gets old. We sat down to name our favourite Cold War movies.
1: Yes, and welcome back to Morning Glory with Matthew Johns. 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Now, we're going to do our favourite Cold War movies here, but firstly, Matthew,
2: yeah.
1: Tourist had a little fact there about his homeland of Scotland. Tourist, what was that thing about Sean Connery you just said?
3: In Edinburgh, there's about six different plaques all over the city that claim to be the birthplace of Sean Connery.
4: Oh, wow.
3: So everyone claims that this is where he lived, but I'm not quite sure how true that is.
2: Can I just say for a second, when you say plaques, because Scottish aren't known as having great dental care. Are we talking about like the silver things that are placed on it, or basically?
3: I'm talking ScoMo at Engadine levels, yes.
2: Okay.
1: Mate, I've got a little bit of Scottish heritage, mate, so just settle down.
2: You're
1: okay?
2: A mixed grill.
1: I'm a bitzer for sure.
2: Yeah.
1: Okay, boys, Cold War thrillers, Cold War comedies.
2: Yeah.
1: Your favourite Cold War movies. Matthew, you lead us off, mate.
2: Well, my number one is Charlie Wilson's War. It's about US reacting to the Soviets' invasion of Afghanistan. It's got Tom Hanks. Great movie.
1: Yeah.
2: I'm just going to say this about books. You know, you feel like a wanker, but the book is ultra heavy.
1: That's what Kempy was saying as well.
2: Yeah, so it's really awful heavy. Rocky IV, of course.
4: Oh, yes.
2: Mate, JFK, Oliver Stone, who doesn't, you know, heavy conspiracy theorist, but he was right. Comedy, Spies Like Us with Chevy Chase and Dan Aykroyd, and Stripes, Bill Murray and John Candy and Harold Ramis.
4: Oh, yes.
5: You
1: go.
5: Oh, my number one is Tinker Tailor Soldier. Because Tinker Tailor Soldier? That, I just think that's
1: Tinker
5: incredible.
1: Tinker Tailor Soldier Spy.
5: Yes, unbelievable movie.
4: Is that with Gary Oldman?
1: Gary Oldman.
5: Then I've got Bridge of Spies. Bridge of Spies I really like. And I also, there's a foreign movie. It's like The Spy Who Went North or something like that. It's a Korean movie, I think.
1: Oh.
5: It's incredible. It's incredible.
1: Okay, there you go.
5: There you go.
4: Well, I went with Rocky IV. That's probably my favourite of the lot. I think it's sort of what introduced me to the Soviet Union in my life. not like politics. I'm just saying, like,
1: did you defect that way? You were double agent?
4: No, I didn't do the opposite of
2: Yugoslavia.
5: He's a commie.
4: Then I went with From Russia with Love, the original, one of the OG Sean Connery movies, James Bond. And then now I've got one here that it's not a Cold War movie, but it has elements of Cold War in it, and that's Austin Powers 1, he is unfrozen from the 60s during a period of heavy Cold War and spy thriller. Whatever you want to call that beautiful comedy.
2: Yeah, and that's what they'd moved into being the good guys for their Russia, and he was like out of date now. It's like a genius. Yeah. Benny, you.
1: Okay, I've got five serious ones.
2: Yep.
1: Five lighter ones.
2: Yep.
1: So my top five, you already said it, Kempy. Tinker Tailor Soldier Spy.
5: Unbelievable.
1: It is unbelievable. It was originally done as, I think it was a TV series with Sir Alec Guinness, who most people know as Obi-Wan Kenobi.
4: Mm.
1: He used to do the black and white one, but the Tinker Tailor Soldier Spy, it has one of the most elite casts in, I reckon, in film history. Like, you know, young Tom Hardy, yeah. Colin Firth. It's an incredible film. No Way Out, okay? Gene Hackman and a very young Kevin Costner.
2: Yep.
1: Set in DC between, I think a woman gets murdered and it's who did it, and you don't realise to the end the twist. I won't give it away.
2: Spoiler. You're saying a mystery?
1: Yeah, it's a mystery thriller. Cold War. Watch it, people. It is outstanding. The Falcon and the Snowman. Timothy Hutton and Sean Penn. Very young Sean Penn back in the 80s. Spy Game. Brad Pitt.
5: Oh, yeah, that's a classic. I wish I had it.
1: Like, there was a little bit of Cold War in it, and it moved on through the 80s.
5: That is such a great...
1: That's
5: one of the greatest ever spy movies.
1: Exactly.
5: Unbelievable stuff.
1: And if you want to go back and watch the man that was one of the 60s sexiest men, Michael Caine, The Ipcress File. Well, it's a very serious Cold War film.
2: Ben, I'll just do lightning quick three ones before you do the low ones. 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The other one, Enemy at the Gates, Jude Law.
5: Oh,
2: you've got to watch it. Unbelievable movie. And the last one is one of the most awful movies I've ever... One of the worst movies of all time, Pacific Rim. It's so bad I call it Pacific Rim. Jaws.
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19: Good morning, Alana McIntyre here with the latest. The United States has launched fresh strikes on Iran, targeting missile and drone storage facilities, as well as coastal radar sites. Donald Trump saying Iran has violated the ceasefire after shots were fired at a Singaporean ship in the Strait of Hormuz. Global Security Institute research fellow Arman Malamuddin told the BBC Donald Trump wants the strait open as soon as possible.
20: He believes that if the straits were restored, the United States would have an upper hand in the negotiation. For the very exact same reasons, the Iranians are interested in extracting a level of control.
19: An NRL coach is being praised for helping save a woman from a burning car south of Sydney. Video shows Eels coach Jason Riles helping the woman get out of the vehicle that was on its side around Mount Ousley. About 3 minutes after getting her out, the whole car went up in flames. Venezuela's interim president is promising to fight to save as many people as possible following the country's twin earthquake. The official death toll has almost doubled to more than 920, with many locals still looking for their loved ones in the rubble. A teenager has been charged in Melbourne, accused of kidnapping another teen from outside a school. A 17-year-old girl was allegedly abducted from Springvale South yesterday. A woman has died north of Adelaide following a horrific crash at Windsor, and concerns about crocs in Rockhampton will not stop the rowing going ahead at the 2032 Olympic Games.
18: 2ST Sport.
19: Bulldogs hero Stephen Crichton had four try assists but has praised his teammates after their 30-12 victory over the Titans.
0: Yeah, without that momentum, without those fast play balls from those guys, we don't get the time, we don't get the space to put on our plays on the outside. So, credit to those boys.
19: While the Broncos have recorded their seventh straight loss, the Roosters defeating them 24-18. In the AFL, the Hawks held on to beat the Giants at the G by 14 points.
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21: In Barrel City Centre, a little slow on Bongbong Street in both directions between Merrigang Street and Barrel Street. Mittagong also a bit of patchiness on Barrel Road both ways into the old Hume Highway in Balaclava. And Mossvale also a little slow on Illawarra Highway northbound coming up to Argyle Street. The Hume Motorway from Berrima North to Campbelltown, a 44-minute run. 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

0: Getting Your Fill on a Saturday morning on 2ST with Phil Collins and Phil Bailey. The Easy Lover with better music and more of it on the way from the Eagles, from Bruce Springsteen, a classic from Simon and Garfunkel is not far away. And next we'll go back to 1972 and a song that almost got the Hollies into trouble because it was heavily inspired by Creedence Clearwater Revival's swamp rock style, and singer Alan Clark imitating John Fogerty's vocals from the song Green River. Fogerty sued the Hollies for infringing on his trademark sound, but the suit was ultimately dismissed due to differences in the song's melodies. Long Cool Woman in a Black Dress from the Hollies, right after this on 2ST.
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0: 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Narra Showground. Indoor markets are on today, 8 a.m. through till 1 p.m. And the Erinbull Produce Market is on 10 till 1. And a big event happening at the Big Red Shed at Piree this weekend, the Big Book and Art Bonanza, raising money for Bravehearts New South Wales South Coast Education Program. They're opening the doors at 10 this morning, going through till 3 and 8 till 2 tomorrow with nothing over $5. And kids can fill a bag of books for just $2. Dobie Gray on the way, Drifting Away, the Eagles shortly, Bruce Springsteen right after this on 2ST.
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0: WST with better music and more of it for the Shoalhaven and Highlands right across your weekend. On the way after 10, what about some Talking Heads? Thought you'd like that. We'll do the Nutbush with Ike and Tina Turner. We'll step back in time with Kylie Minogue, Steve Miller Band, Oasis, Michael Jackson and more on the way after the news. And that's coming up next. And you're on 2ST.
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